Never Find Another You by the Seekers on Bozeman's Home for Good Times and Great Oldies, 99.9 K-Bear. Good afternoon, Bozeman. Hey, it's Tuesday. It's July 21st. If today's your birthday, a very happy birthday to you. I'm Tom Eaglehoff. I'll be with you one more hour till 7 o'clock this evening on Tom's Musical Time Machine. Thanks so much for being with me today. Released in late 1964 in the UK and early 1965 in the US, the song became the Seekers' first international hit, reaching number 4 on the Billboard Hot 100. And it was one of the earliest major hits by an Australian group in the U.S., helping pave the way for later acts like the Bee Gees and Olivia Newton-John. It was written and produced by Tom Springfield, who was born Dionysus Patrick O'Brien on July 2, 1934. He adopted the stage name Tom Springfield, while his sister, born Mary Asobel Catherine Bernadette O'Brien in 1939, became known as Dusty Springfield. The song was recorded at Abbey Road Studios and featured Judith Durham's clear soprano as the vocal point, and the song's theme of loyalty and devotion helped it become a favorite at weddings and proms throughout the 1960s. Blue Moon, the number one song in April of 1961 by the Marcells, and Baby Don't Go by Sonny and Cher are both coming up next on Bozeman's Home for Good Times and Great Oldies, 99.9 K-Bear.

0: I'm Henry VIII by Herman's Hermits on Bozeman's Home for Good Times and Great Oldies, 99.9 K-Bear. Herman's Hermits released their version in 1965 during the height of the British invasion. It became a number one hit in the U.S. on the Billboard, making it one of the fastest rising singles of the era. Lead singer Peter Noone delivered the song in a fast, punchy style, shortening the verses and repeating the chorus for a rock and roll twist. And the song's novelty and humor sparked countless parodies and became a staple of oldies radio. Though not released as a single in the UK, it contributed to the group's popularity in the US and helped solidify Herman's Hermits as teen idols. Peter Noone often used the song to energize live crowds, and it remains one of the band's most recognizable songs. Your local Bozeman weather forecast from the Desert Mountain Broadcasting Information Center: Eleanor by the Turtles, Evil Ways by Santana, Dirty Water by the Standells, and Ain't No Woman Like the One I Got by the Four Tops are all coming up next on Bozeman's Home for Good Times, Great Oldies, 99.9 K-Bear.
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9: Here's your forecast from the Desert Mountain Broadcasting Information Center. A flood watch remains in effect. Mainly cloudy skies expected tonight with lows around 61. Winds out of the east, 5 to 10 miles per hour. I'm meteorologist Paul Frombly on Good Times and Great Oldies, 99.9 K-Bear.
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0: Midnight Train to Georgia by Gladys Knight and the Pips on Bozeman's Home for Good Times and Great Oldies, 99.9 K-Bear. Released in August of 1973 on Buddha Records from the album Imagination, song reached number one on the Billboard Hot 100 on October 27, 1973, and it held the top spot for 2 weeks. Song was written by Jim Weatherly, originally titled Midnight Plane to Houston, and first recorded by Sissy Houston, Whitney Houston's mother. Gladys Knight requested the lyric change to better fit her group's soulful Southern style, and it won the 1974 Grammy Award for Best R&B Vocal Performance by a Duo, Group, or Chorus, and it became the group's signature hit and remains one of the most iconic soul records of the 1970s. You Really Got Me by the Kinks, I Saw Her Again by the Mamas and the Papas, and I Am a Rock by Simon and Garfunkel are all coming up next on Bozeman's Home for Good Times and Great Oldies, 99.9 K-Bear.
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0: 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That's going to do it for me on this Tuesday evening. My time is up. I will be back on Wednesday at 3 p.m. Let's get back together then. Until then, I'm Tom Eaglehoff. I am out of here.
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1: ABC News, I'm Chuck Severson. The latest tracking on Tropical Storm Bertha has it skirting the Gulf Coast, heading for New Orleans, later Houston. ABC's Victor Kendo in New Orleans.
2: Coastal flooding is possible, as well as 1 to 4 feet of storm surge. We saw residents getting ready. We stopped by a sandbag location. People here have been through their share of storms.
3: And the city right now urging residents to get their preparations done today.
1: Torrential rain, flood warnings, tornado watches affecting 85 million Americans from Louisville to the northeast tonight. The Pentagon has identified the remains of a third service member believed killed in the Iranian attack at the airbase in Jordan over the weekend. U.S. forces have been attacking Iranian targets for an 11th night in a row, says the U.S. military. OpenAI has disclosed an unprecedented cyber incident where its AI system allegedly hacked into another AI company, noting it was mind-blowing that it happened autonomously. This is ABC News. Authorities in Alaska say a woman is recovering after she was attacked by a brown bear while hiking on a trail over the weekend. Anchorage police say the woman was found with non-life-threatening injuries while the bear ran off. At least stick it. That was the response from new Giants coach John Harbaugh after running back Cam Scatabo failed to land one of his signature backflips over the weekend. It appeared to land awkwardly on his surgically repaired right ankle. ESPN senior NFL insider Adam Schefter.
4: I can't imagine that they're particularly excited about seeing videos like that. That is who Cam Scatabo is. Like, this is not a surprise. This is a guy who would headbutt brick walls before every college football game.
1: Scatabo said he's good and promised not to hurt myself before the season, he says. Kaylee Hoddle, a deaf actor known for her roles in 2 Godzilla films, has died in a car crash in Maryland. She was only 18 years old. Chuck Severson, ABC News.

0: Why? Because everyone loves the good times and great oldies on K-Bear. More after this.
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3: Here's your forecast from the Desert Mountain Broadcasting Information Center. A flood watch remains in effect. Mainly cloudy skies expected tonight with lows around 61. Winds out of the east, 5 to 10 miles per hour. I'm meteorologist Paul Frombly on Good Times and Great Oldies. 99.9 K-Bear.
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2: ABC News, I'm Chuck Severson. The U.S. military says it's finished the 11th night of air attacks on Iran. Defense Secretary Pete Hegseth telling a Senate committee that the war has cost $37.5 billion so far. He's requesting $87 billion more.
3: Without these funds, we face critical shortfalls that threaten our ability to also simply pay our service members, rapidly replenish equipment and munitions, and sustain vital operations without disruption.
2: Millions along the Gulf Coast are prepping for Tropical Storm Bertha, expected to skirt the coast, hitting New Orleans and Houston. Its center is south-southeast of Mobile, Alabama. Major flooding reported by the National Weather Service in central West Virginia now. School district in upstate New York becomes the first in the U.S. to allow a robot in the classroom. Salamanca Superintendent of Schools, Dr. Mark Beeler.
4: We're starting extremely small with juniors and seniors, and Sally will act in many ways sort of as a tutor.
2: This is ABC News. A Bronx man is facing charges of criminal mischief and misdemeanor criminal trespass for allegedly driving into the gate of an East Hampton home owned by Beyonce and Jay-Z. Keith Webster, 63, pleads not guilty. Samsung getting into the credit card business.
5: The Galaxy Card is Samsung's first foray into the credit card business and is being touted as a way to earn up to 5% cash back on new Samsung tech products. There's also rewards for certain streaming services. The Black Metal Card is part of the Visa network and is being issued by Barclays Bank. There's also a virtual version which can be loaded into your digital wallet. Apple announced a similar credit card back in 2019. Earlier this year, that company announced Chase will become the issuer of that card. Mike Dubusky, ABC News.
2: United Airlines says bad weather forced a flight that was headed for Phoenix to divert to Luke Air Force Base in Maricopa County. United arranged buses to take the 154 passengers to Phoenix. Chuck Severson, ABC News.
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4: Here's your forecast from the Desert Mountain Broadcasting Information Center. A flood watch continues until 6 a.m. Thursday morning. 61 tonight under mainly cloudy skies, easterly winds 5 to 10 miles per hour. I'm meteorologist Paul Trombley on Good Times and Great Oldies. 99.9 K-Bear.
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1: ABC News, I'm Chuck Sievertson. The U.S. military says a third service member's believed dead in Friday's Iranian attack on a base in Jordan. ABC's Martha Raddatz is there.
2: Also among the Americans killed in recent days, the youngest, 19-year-old Isabella Gonzalez from Texas. Her high school friend, shocked.
3: My really good friend, she's not here anymore. And I didn't even get to see her. I didn't even get to say bye.
1: An 11th night of air attacks on Iran is over, says the U.S. military. Defense Secretary Hegseth says the war has cost over $37 billion so far. He asked a Senate panel for over $80 billion more. There are nearly 3,000 flight cancellations, says FlightAware, as violent storms affect millions. ABC's Rhiannon Alley.
4: The system moving into the northeast after spawning at least 7 reported tornadoes in the Midwest, one west of Green Bay in Stratford, Wisconsin. Trees and power lines mangled by 80-mile-an-hour straight-line winds outside Des Moines.
1: This is ABC News. The State Department sent a cargo plane filled with food and hygiene kits to Cuba. The administration says the items will be distributed directly to the Cuban people by Catholic groups bypassing the government. Federal appeals court has cleared the way for the Justice Department to release tapes of former President Biden.
5: Biden first sued the Department of Justice in May to try to block the release of the recordings and transcripts from the making of his 2017 memoir. But a divided 3-judge panel from the D.C. Circuit Court of Appeals ruled on Tuesday that there was substantial public interest in releasing the materials. Republicans in Congress and the Conservative Heritage Foundation demanded the records be released after former special counsel Robert Hur obtained the recordings while investigating Biden's alleged mishandling of classified documents. Peter Harvalambus, ABC News.
1: A sign that summer is winding down, some NFL training camps are open tomorrow, including the Carolina Panthers and the Arizona Cardinals. The reigning Super Bowl champion Seattle Seahawks open camp on Friday. Chuck Sievertson, ABC News.

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2: Here's your forecast from the Desert Mountain Broadcasting Information Center. A flood watch continues until 6 a.m. Thursday morning. 61 tonight under mainly cloudy skies, easterly winds 5 to 10 miles per hour. I'm meteorologist Paul Trombley on Good Times and Great Oldies. 99.9 K-Bear.
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2: ABC News, I'm Chuck Severson. The House Tuesday night passed a bill to fund the government through December 4th, six Democrats voting with a Republican majority. The bill will need 60 votes in the Senate to avoid a government shutdown September 30th. U.S. forces ended an 11th straight night of air attacks on Iran, says the U.S. military. The threat of attacks by Yemen's Houthi rebels, backed by Iran, is a new issue, says ABC's Martha Raddatz.
3: New concerns emerging in the critical Red Sea. Two oil tankers turning around after Iran-backed Houthi rebels threatened shipping traffic there. All of this spiking oil and gas prices.
2: Defense Secretary Hegseth on Capitol Hill pushing for over $80 billion more for the war. Republican Florida Congressman Carlos Ximenez.
4: We've seen this regime operate for the last 47 years. The only thing that they actually respond to is pressure. And I believe we need to put pressure on all fronts. Economic pressure by continuing the blockade. Military pressure.
2: This is ABC News. At least five people have now died from a Legionnaires' disease outbreak in New York City. Reading robots in on the lesson plan.
5: Salamanca City Central School District has announced it spent nearly $60,000 on Sally, a humanoid robot that's designed to serve as a teaching assistant. Superintendent Dr. Mark Beeler says the robot will be part of an AI and robotics course designed by Apple co-founder Steve Wozniak.
6: We're starting extremely small with juniors and seniors, and Sally will act in many ways sort of as a tutor.
5: The district says robots will never replace teachers, staff members, or meaningful human interaction. Mike Dubusky, ABC News.
2: For the second time in a month, a private space mission blasted off to help extend the life of an old satellite several thousand miles up. Northrop Grumman's mission robotic vehicle will eventually attach a jetpack to an aging satellite, which is running low on fuel. Chuck Severson, ABC News.

0: The talk lost. 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
1: What's that, honey? 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
6: Here's your forecast from the Desert Mountain Broadcasting Information Center. A flood watch continues until 6 a.m. Thursday morning. 61 tonight under mainly cloudy skies. Easterly winds 5 to 10 miles per hour. I'm meteorologist Paul Trombley on Good Times and Great Oldies. 99.9 K-Bear.
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3: ABC News, I'm Chuck Sievertson. An 11th night of air attacks on Iran wrapped up, says the U.S. military. Another reason why there's no oil tanker traffic through the Strait of Hormuz, a blockade not only by the U.S., but by Iran-backed Houthi rebels from Yemen, helping spike oil and gasoline prices. Defense Secretary Hegseth on Capitol Hill pushing for over $80 billion more for the war. Latest tracking on Tropical Storm Bertha has it skirting the Gulf Coast, headed for New Orleans, and later Houston. It's south-southeast of Florida, filling sandbags in New Orleans. ABC's Rhiannon Alley.
4: Tropical Storm Bertha is gaining strength and making a run west along the Gulf Coast. Outer bands bringing high waves and winds to Panama City Beach, Florida.
3: The House Tuesday night passed a bill to fund the government through December 4th. It'll need 60 votes in the Senate to avoid a government shutdown September 30th. This is ABC News. Searchers say they've located the wreckage of the Pan Am Airlines flight that crashed into the waters off Puerto Rico in 1952. That crash led to the flight attendant safety requirements you see today about where to find the life vest and how to put it on. Chicago is now home to a quad of rescued belugas.
5: The four female beluga whales were relocated to saltwater habitats of Shedd Aquarium's Abbott Oceanarium in Chicago, the first in a coordinated international effort to rescue a large pod of 30 belugas from marine land of Canada. Now closed and no longer able to provide care for the whales, the four belugas, all female, and the subpod kept together due to their bonds. They were transported by plane and truck in specialized water containers. There are plans to move more belugas from the closed marine park to facilities in the U.S. Michelle Franzen, ABC News.
3: Powerball sales have now started in the United Kingdom. Chuck Sievertson, ABC News.
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4: 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A flood watch continues until 6 a.m. Thursday morning. Cloudy skies expected tonight with lows around 61. East winds 5 to 10 miles per hour. I'm meteorologist Paul Trombley on Good Times and Great Oldies, 99.9 KBear.
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The last thing I remember, Doc, I started to swerve. And then I saw the Jag slide into the curve. I know I'll never forget that horrible sight. I guess I found out for myself that everyone was right.

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2: ABC News, I'm Chuck Sievertson. An 11th night of air attacks on Iran was carried out early Wednesday, says the U.S. military. Defense Secretary Hegseth at a Senate hearing pushing for over $80 billion more for the war. Congressman Carlos Jimenez, Florida Republican.
3: We've seen this regime operate for the last 47 years. The only thing that they actually respond to is pressure, and I believe we need to put pressure on all fronts. Economic pressure by continuing the blockade, military pressure.
2: At the Senate hearing, Washington State Democrat Patty Murray.
4: The people I represent worry Trump thinks this is all a game and has sent men and women into harm's way without any sort of plan.
2: President Trump approved an agreement with Saudi Arabia to partner on developing the kingdom's civil nuclear energy program, say two U.S. officials. Millions are prepping for Tropical Storm Bertha along the Gulf Coast. The House Tuesday night passed a bill to fund the government through December 4th. It'll need 60 votes in the Senate. This is ABC News. A former Army soldier is charged with arson and is being held without bail in New York, accused of Monday's incendiary device attack on a federal building in Manhattan. New social media limits in France.
5: French Parliament has adopted a measure that would ban children under 15 from using social media. Outgoing French President Emmanuel Macron says he wants the new law to take effect at the beginning of the new school year, though the measure is currently under review to see if it violates the country's constitution. It would require tech companies to ban accounts they suspect of belonging to those under 15. How that's done would be in the hands of the tech firms. Mike Dubusky, ABC News.
2: The World Cup across North America set viewing records. Nielsen says Sunday's final drew 38 million on Fox, the most watched English language soccer telecast in U.S. history. Another 23 million watched on NBC Universal's Spanish language Telemundo. Chuck Sievertson, ABC News.

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4: Here's your forecast from the Desert Mountain Broadcasting Information Center. A flood watch continues. Lows level off around 61 overnight under overcast skies, easterly winds 5 to 10 miles per hour. I'm meteorologist Paul Probley on Good Times and Great Oldies, 99.9 K-Bear.
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4: 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USS Stang, 1977 to 1980. 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
1: ABC News, I'm Chuck Sievertson. An 11th night of air attacks on Iran wrapped up, says the U.S. military. Another reason why there's no oil tanker traffic through the Strait of Hormuz, a blockade not only by the U.S., but by Iran-backed Houthi rebels from Yemen, helping spike oil and gasoline prices. Defense Secretary Hegseth on Capitol Hill pushing for over $80 billion more for the war. Latest tracking on Tropical Storm Bertha has it skirting the Gulf Coast, headed for New Orleans, and later Houston. It's south-southeast of Florida, filling sandbags in New Orleans. ABC's Rhiannon Alley.
2: Tropical Storm Bertha is gaining strength and making a run west along the Gulf Coast. Outer bands bringing high waves and winds to Panama City Beach, Florida.
1: The House Tuesday night passed a bill to fund the government through December 4th. It'll need 60 votes in the Senate to avoid a government shutdown September 30th. This is ABC News. Searchers say they've located the wreckage of the Pan Am Airlines flight that crashed into the waters off Puerto Rico in 1952. That crash led to the flight attendant safety requirements you see today about where to find the life vest and how to put it on. Chicago is now home to a quad of rescued belugas.
3: The four female beluga whales were relocated to saltwater habitats of Shedd Aquarium's Abbott Oceanarium in Chicago, the first in a coordinated international effort to rescue a large pod of 30 belugas from marine land of Canada. Now closed and no longer able to provide care for the whales, the four belugas, all female, and the subpod kept together due to their bonds. They were transported by plane and truck in specialized water containers. There are plans to move more belugas from the closed marine park to facilities in the U.S. Michelle Franzen, ABC News.
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3: Weather. Here's your forecast from the Desert Mountain Broadcasting Information Center. A flood watch remains in effect. Lows level off around 61 overnight under mainly cloudy skies. Winds out of the east, 5 to 10 miles per hour. I'm meteorologist Paul Trombley on Good Times and Great Oldies, 99.9 KBAR.
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1: Well, there she is. 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
0: Betty, is that Jimmy's ring you're wearing?
1: Mm-hmm. 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
2: ABC News, I'm Chuck Sievertson. An 11th night of air attacks on Iran was carried out early Wednesday, says the U.S. military. Defense Secretary Hegseth at a Senate hearing pushing for over $80 billion more for the war. Congressman Carlos Jimenez, Florida Republican.
3: We've seen this regime operate for the last 47 years. The only thing that they actually respond to is pressure. And I believe we need to put pressure on all fronts. Economic pressure by continuing the blockade. Military pressure.
2: At the Senate hearing, Washington State Democrat Patty Murray.
4: The people I represent worry Trump thinks this is all a game and has sent men and women into harm's way without any sort of plan.
2: President Trump approved an agreement with Saudi Arabia to partner on developing the kingdom's civil nuclear energy program, say two U.S. officials. Millions are prepping for Tropical Storm Bertha along the Gulf Coast. The House Tuesday night passed a bill to fund the government through December 4th. It'll need 60 votes in the Senate. This is ABC News. A former Army soldier is charged with arson and is being held without bail in New York, accused of Monday's incendiary device attack on a federal building in Manhattan. New social media limits in France.
5: French Parliament has adopted a measure that would ban children under 15 from using social media. Outgoing French President Emmanuel Macron says he wants the new law to take effect at the beginning of the new school year, though the measure is currently under review to see if it violates the country's constitution. It would require tech companies to ban accounts they suspect of belonging to those under 15. How that's done would be in the hands of the tech firms. Mike Dubosky, ABC News.
2: The World Cup across North America set viewing records. Nielsen says Sunday's final drew 38 million on Fox, the most watched English language soccer telecast in U.S. history. Another 23 million watched on NBC Universal's Spanish language Telemundo. Chuck Sievertson, ABC News.
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2: Here's your forecast from the Desert Mountain Broadcasting Information Center. A flood watch remains in effect. Lows level off around 61 overnight under mainly cloudy skies. Winds out of the east, 5 to 10 miles per hour. I'm meteorologist Paul Trombley on Good Times and Great Oldies, 99.9 K-Bear.
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1: ABC News, I'm Chuck Sievertson. An 11th night of air attacks on Iran wrapped up, says the U.S. military. Another reason why there's no oil tanker traffic through the Strait of Hormuz, a blockade not only by the U.S., but by Iran-backed Houthi rebels from Yemen, helping spike oil and gasoline prices. Defense Secretary Hegseth on Capitol Hill pushing for over $80 billion more for the war. Latest tracking on Tropical Storm Bertha has it skirting the Gulf Coast, headed for New Orleans, and later Houston. It's south-southeast of Florida, filling sandbags in New Orleans. ABC's Rhiannon Alley.
2: Tropical Storm Bertha is gaining strength and making a run west along the Gulf Coast. Outer bands bringing high waves and winds to Panama City Beach, Florida.
1: The House Tuesday night passed a bill to fund the government through December 4th. It'll need 60 votes in the Senate to avoid a government shutdown September 30th. This is ABC News. Searchers say they've located the wreckage of the Pan Am Airlines flight that crashed into the waters off Puerto Rico in 1952. That crash led to the flight attendant safety requirements you see today about where to find the life vest and how to put it on. Chicago is now home to a quad of rescued belugas.
3: The four female beluga whales were relocated to saltwater habitats of Shedd Aquarium's Abbott Oceanarium in Chicago, the first in a coordinated international effort to rescue a large pod of 30 belugas from Marine Land of Canada, now closed and no longer able to provide care for the whales. The four belugas, all female, and the subpod kept together due to their bonds. They were transported by plane and truck in specialized water containers. There are plans to move more belugas from the closed marine park to facilities in the U.S. Michelle Franzen, ABC News.
1: Powerball sales have now started in the United Kingdom. Chuck Sievertson, ABC News.

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4: Here's your forecast from the Desert Mountain Broadcasting Information Center. A flood watch continues until 6 a.m. tomorrow morning. Mainly cloudy skies overnight with lows around 61. Easterly winds 5 to 10 miles per hour. I'm meteorologist Paul Trombley on Good Times and Great Oldies, 99.9 K-Bear.
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2: ABC News, I'm Sherry Preston. The U.S. military completing its 11th straight night of strikes on Iran, even as Pakistan tries to salvage the interim ceasefire deal that has collapsed. Secretary of State Marco Rubio, during a meeting with Southeast Asian allies, says nothing will happen until Iran gets serious about talks.
3: Iran has been reaching out to the United States, both directly and indirectly, to engage in talks about settling the differences with regards to what's happening in that part of the world. Unfortunately, so far, even though we have reached agreements, they have not kept their commitments.
2: Venezuela's Nicolas Maduro will be back in a New York courtroom today and is expected to continue objecting to the drug trafficking charges against him and the middle-of-the-night raid that brought him and his wife to the United States. New York City Mayor Zoran Mamdani says the city will not be able to execute an arrest warrant on war crimes charges for Israel's Benjamin Netanyahu when Netanyahu attends the UN next September. However, Mamdani is urging the feds to do it. This is ABC News. Health Secretary Robert F. Kennedy Jr. says the outbreak of that bug that's made hundreds of people sick nationwide is now under control. Others don't think so. Here's ABC's Elizabeth Schulze.
4: Nationwide, we know that at least 1,600 people have gotten sick in five states, and the FDA has linked those illnesses to that Taylor Farms lettuce that was coming from central Mexico, shredded iceberg lettuce. They say that those people who got sick ate at Taco Bell restaurants in those five states. But we do know this has already spread to a lot of other states too, 34 states. There are other pockets where cases are going up. So this is definitely not over yet.
2: Taco Bell pulling lettuce from stores in more than two dozen states. In New York City, a fifth person has died in an outbreak of Legionnaires' disease. A drug bust in Italy that is literally bananas. Police there say they found 1,700 pounds of pure cocaine packed into a shipment of bananas from Ecuador. Street value of the drugs, $285 million. I'm Sherry Preston, ABC News.

And whatever happened to Tuesday and so slow? Gone down the old mine with a transistor radio. Standing in the sunlight laughing, hiding behind a rainbow's wall. Slipping and sliding all along the waterfall with you. A brown-eyed girl.

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4: Here's your forecast from the Desert Mountain Broadcasting Information Center. A flood watch continues until 6 a.m. tomorrow morning. Mainly cloudy skies overnight with lows around 61. Easterly winds 5 to 10 miles per hour. I'm meteorologist Paul Trombley on Good Times and Great Oldies, 99.9 K-Bear.
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1: ABC News, I'm Sherry Preston. In the midst of the 11th straight night of attacks by U.S. forces on Iranian targets, Secretary of State Marco Rubio says Iran may want to talk but hasn't kept its promises.
2: Iran has been reaching out to the United States, both directly and indirectly, to engage in talks about settling the differences with regards to what's happening in that part of the world. Unfortunately, so far, even though we have reached agreements, they have not kept their commitments.
1: Secretary Rubio speaking at a meeting of Southeast Asian allies. Iran retaliating by firing missiles and drones at Jordan. The death toll from the Ebola outbreak in Congo now just one shy of 1,000 people. Tropical Storm Bertha still on track for landfall in Louisiana later today or early tomorrow, and people from Tennessee to upstate New York are cleaning up after strong storms overnight. OpenAI, now in some of its AI models, got out and started hacking all on their own. The artificial intelligence models apparently broke out of what was supposed to be a controlled testing environment. This is ABC News. Six rescued beluga whales.

0: are settling into their new homes. The whales were among 30 left in limbo as the Marineland Amusement Park on Canada's side of Niagara Falls shut its doors for good.
1: Each whale, weighing up to 4,000 pounds, was coaxed into a custom sling and hoisted by crane into a padded container full of water. They were then trucked to Toronto's airport and flew south on a transport plane. Pilots told to keep takeoffs and landings gentle. Veterinarians at their sides for every mile. On Tuesday, four females, Acadia, Osiris, Sierra, and Lilouette, surfaced together at Chicago's Shedd Aquarium. And two more, Birdie Botts and Frankie, splashed down at SeaWorld San Antonio.
0: ABC's Sophie Flay. The Louvre's Apollo Gallery has reopened to the public for the first time since last year's crown jewels heist. To the precious collections it once displayed have now been removed, and the gallery is once again showing off the decor and architecture of the salon itself. Sherry Preston, ABC News.
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8: Here's your forecast from the Desert Mountain Broadcasting Information Center. A flood watch remains in effect. Partly cloudy skies today with a chance for storms. Daytime highs approaching 89. Northeasterly winds around 5 miles per hour. I'm meteorologist Paul Trombley on Good Times and Great Oldies, 99.9 K-Bear.
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Fords and Lincolns was setting the pace. That story is true, I'm here to say I was driving that Model A. It's got a Lincoln motor and it's really souped up. That Model A body makes it look like a pup's. Got 8 cylinders and uses them all. Got overdrive, just won't stall. With a 4-barrel carb and a dual exhaust, with 4 living gears you can really get lost. Got safety tubes, but I ain't scared. The brakes are good, tires fair.

All of a sudden, in a wink of an eye, a Cadillac sedan passed us by. Said, boys, it's a mark for me. By then, the taillight was all you could see. Now the fellas ribbed me for being behind, so I thought I'd make the Lincoln unwind. Took my foot off the gas, and man alive, I shoved it on down into overdrive. Wound it up to 110, my speedometer said that I hit top end. My foot was glued like lead to the floor, that's all there is, and there ain't no more. Now the boys all thought, lost my sense, and telephone poles looked like a picket fence. They said, slow down, I see spots, the lines on the road just look like dots. Took a corner, sideswiped the truck, crossed my fingers just for luck. My fenders was clicking the guardrail post, the guy beside me was white as a ghost. Smoke was coming from out of the back when I started to gain on that Cadillac. Knew it could catch him, I thought it could pass, don't you know by then we'd be low on gas. We had flames coming from out of the side. You could feel the tension, man, what a ride. I said, look out, boys, I got a license to fly. And that caddy pulled over and let us by. Now all of a sudden she started knocking down. And the dip she started to rock. And I looked in the mirror, red light was blinking. The cops was after my hot rod Lincoln. They arrested me and they put me in jail. And they called my pappy to throw my bail. And he said, son, you're gonna drive me to drinking if you don't stop driving that hot rod Lincoln. We'll be right back.

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2: ABC News, I'm Sherry Preston. The U.S. and Iran keeping up their back-and-forth attacks. The American military hitting Iranian targets for an 11th straight night, shipping through the Strait of Hormuz, slowing down again. And now, ABC News Chief Global Affairs anchor Martha Raddatz says...
3: New concerns emerging in the critical Red Sea. Two oil tankers turning around after Iran-backed Houthi rebels threatened shipping traffic there. All of this spiking oil and gas prices.
2: President Trump this morning will attend the dignified transfer of remains of troops killed in the Middle East. The Northeast cleaning up after strong storms raced through the area, leading to thousands of flight delays. At least four lawsuits have now been filed against Taco Bell after lettuce at its restaurants was linked to the outbreak of a parasitic bug that's made thousands of people sick. Congressman Andy Biggs, a strong ally of President Trump, winning the Republican nomination in the Arizona governor's race. This is ABC News. An election error revealed in New Jersey, where Governor Mikey Sherrill says more than 6,000 non-citizens were mistakenly added to the voter rolls. Here's ABC's Mary Bruce.
4: She described it basically as a software error, but that they've discovered it and are now taking steps to remedy it. In fact, she made a point of underscoring their efforts at transparency here, saying we don't deflect, deny, or exploit problems for our gain. She said we find them and we fix them.
2: The White House quick to respond, once again pushing president's voting bill that would require voter ID and proof of citizenship at the ballot box. New York City Mayor Zoran Mamdani on the Prime Minister of Israel.
5: Benjamin Netanyahu is a war criminal, the architect of a horrific genocide against the Palestinian people. He is responsible for the killing of more than 73,000 people.
2: He says New York doesn't have the power to arrest Netanyahu and charge him with war

0: crimes in Gaza, but he says the federal government could and should. I'm Sherry Preston, ABC News.
1: 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A flood watch remains in effect. High temperatures reach up to 89 today under partly cloudy skies with a chance of thunderstorms. Northeast winds around 5 miles per hour. I'm meteorologist Paul Trombley on Good Times and Great Oldies, 99.9 KBear.

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7: Hey, everybody. Boys, how we doing? Let's go around the room. Hey. Max, you good? Lamar, you good?
8: Could
7: Doc, are you there? Are you there?
9: I'm here.
7: Doc,
9: I'm hearing good.
7: Excellent. Everybody's good. We've got coming up on Morons in the News, Naked Guns and Weed. It's the Morons in the News trifecta today on your Wednesday. Comedian Sheng Wang. There's a kind of mushroom, and it's not a psychedelic mushroom. It's not psilocybin, but there's a kind of mushroom that if you don't cook it properly, when you eat it, you will hallucinate little people, tiny, tiny, tiny humans, like fairy level tiny humans. And it's consistent. No, this isn't something that just happened to like one dude. This is like a consistent scientific mystery. Why are we hallucinating the little people? Or let me invite you to think about it this way. What is it about this mushroom that makes it possible for us to see what's been there all along? Woo!
10: Crazy.
7: Hey, glad you're awake, huh, Lamar? Glad you're awake and in your seat.
10: Yes, I
7: am. I have to tell everybody that something has happened. Someone went to the door of the crypt and uttered the ancient incantation in the correct order and roused Nancy Grace, who is now all in on the Nolan Wells investigation. And I have to remind you, the last time Nancy Grace emerged from her lair, it was to put her boot on Casey Anthony's neck and keep it there. Do you remember that?
10: Oh, yes.
7: Max, I know you do.
10: Oh,
7: yes.
10: Because
7: we are big Nancy Grace fans around these parts.
10: She was a good guest, too, on the show.
7: She's a great guest. She is a mighty avenging angel of justice. And when Nancy Grace peeks up and takes a look and says, there is something wrong here, now momentum begins. Now we can get started. So I was very glad to see our girl Nancy Grace on the case. And it wasn't the thing about Nancy, like stepping up into this, she really, you have to think about this, like even as a TV personality, she has such credibility. Like, have you ever thought or known anyone to think, oh, Nancy Grace, she just isn't it for the money?
10: No. And part of the reason is because she had something happen to her, and I don't remember what it was. And then
7: her fiance was murdered.
10: That's it. Murdered. And then she became a lawyer, and then she became a prosecutor. So she has credibility with what she's doing. And she, you're right. Nobody's ever said she's a phony.
7: Like, you, she may not be your cup of tea, right? She may be a little too intense for you. You may not like her style. But I've never, in any criticism, and this is reality with the internet, so people criticize water and clouds, I've never seen a criticism of Nancy Grace that suggested that she wasn't genuinely, authentically, insanely committed to the cause of justice. Which is kind of, when you step back from it, for a public figure, isn't that kind of amazing?
10: It is.
11: Yeah.
10: She got an honorable sense of purpose in her life.
7: She does. And I understood why she, she was on TV every night of the week. And I think you can only, when you care as much as she genuinely does, and you're so passionate, and you're taking this home with you, like it's weighing on your soul. I'm surprised she lasted as long as she did before she needed to step away. Do you ever think about that? Like,
11: yeah.
7: For her, what it was like every day to go home and, you know, be, oh, I'm just, like what she did to Kaylee. Like, she just could never. She's an avenging angel. She could never put it
10: she
7: down.
10: She is. I think what helped in her life, shouldn't she have twins? I think she had twins. And I think
7: she
10: that
7: found
10: that
7: love
10: helped,
7: again.
10: Helped her in some ways. Yeah, with all of that.
7: I do too. I think it was very healing. You don't get very many people in this world. People love to make fun of, we all love to make fun of everything. Oh, we live in a mockery culture. But you don't get very many people in this world like her. You really don't. Who have had a tragedy and who then take that tragedy and go, oh, is that a tragedy? Watch me go to law school and make my entire life about making sure this doesn't happen to other people. That's kind of rare.
10: It is.
7: Yeah. That's kind of rare. And the fact that she, you know, she's no bigger than a minute with that blonde helmet and that great accent just made her something you couldn't not look at. So you go, Nancy Grace. I am so delighted to see her enter the Nolan Wells situation.
10: Yeah.
7: That family needs justice. Got something really rotten going on. In MISSISSIPPI. We got morons in the news coming up. It's the Bob and Sherry Show.
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4: Hey, y'all. It's Megan from New Hampshire. I'm listening to everybody rattle off their list of movies that they can't scroll past without watching. And how y'all have not said Footloose, I don't know. That's definitely that's my fair. Number one. Anytime that's the song fair. Comes on, I'm rocking out. It's one of my all-time favorites. I was actually in a play in community theater in high school for Footloose, so it's got a special spot in my heart, but for sure Footloose and also Pitch Perfect, any of the three. I also have my daughter hooked on the Pitch Perfect as well, even though most of the jokes are way over her head, but that's fine. We like the music. That's all that matters. And probably that's my main ones. You guys got all the other ones, but how do you miss Footloose? God, really? I'm so sorry. Wow. Now I gotta watch it. Gotta cut loose. Footloose. All right, it's in my head. Talk to you all later. Bye.
5: I totally agree about Footloose and Pitch Perfect. I'm sorry.
6: I love Pitch Perfect, too.
5: If I'm skipping channels and Pitch Perfect is on, I'm there.
7: I love how they're going, how did you miss those? And like, just because we didn't come up with the same ones doesn't mean anybody's wrong here.
5: We showed disrespect. We showed disrespect to Footloose.
7: We didn't say, but I won't watch Footloose. We didn't say that.
5: Then there are movies where you don't want to watch the whole movie again, but there are certain scenes. Like, the whole movie would be too much. It would be too heavy or too sad or whatever, but there are certain scenes that if you're skimming past and there it is, you're like, oh yeah, all right, this one I'm gonna stick around for. Like the scene in The Godfather when Fredo realizes that his betrayal is known. How are you not watching that?
6: Sherry, for me it is Goodfellas. Funny how.
5: Well, Goodfellas, I'll sit and watch the whole thing again. If Steel Magnolias is on and we're at Shelby's funeral, I'm there. I'm just kidding. And I'll start crying like I'm seeing it for the first time. I mean, don't you have movies like that, Lamar?
8: There's so many. I mean, there really is. There's so many. All the action stuff, a lot of the comedies. Footloose, you're right. And I forgot all about that. I'm glad she mentioned that because it's just hard to watch that without that foot tapping. You know, it's just so good.
5: Something I thought about the last time I watched Footloose was, wow, like, look at Kevin Bacon dance. Did he already know how to do that? Did he have to learn that?
7: He may have had to learn.
5: When you see actors who sing and dance, aren't you always so struck by, you've got extra talent? You have bonus talent?
7: You can learn how to dance, and then you can have talent and learn how to dance, and that's Kevin Bacon.
5: Yeah, there you go. Yeah. Morons in the News is next. It's the Bob and Sherry Show.
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12: Here's your forecast from the Desert Mountain Broadcasting Information Center. A flood watch remains in effect. High temperatures reach up to 89 today under partly cloudy skies with a chance of thunderstorms. Northeast winds around 5 miles per hour. I'm meteorologist Paul Trombley on Good Times and Great Oldies, 99.9 K-Bear.
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7: A party bus is a really great idea for a bachelor or a bachelorette party or company celebrations or just, heck, any time a group of people want to go out on the town and turn it up without having to get behind the wheel of a car. It's great. It's safe. It's awesome. Now, you could choose a designated driver, which is fine for everybody, except that driver. Then that driver has the boring job of being the one that not only doesn't have any fun, but he also has to put up with a bunch of drunks he's driving around. So for him, it just sucks. So that is the genius idea behind the party bus. Everybody gets to drink and party. Nobody has to be the designated driver. You have a man that is getting paid to be sober and to drive all the party people around. Well, that's how it's supposed to work. Gary Kersey, he's 58. He was the driver of this party bus, but he was having his own party. At 12:40 a.m. in Raleigh, North Carolina, Gary hit three vehicles, kept going, and crashed into a house. Gary was charged with driving under the influence, driving with a revoked license due to a prior DUI conviction, reckless driving to endanger, two counts of injury to real property, felony injury to utility wires, failure to maintain lane control, and possession of open container of alcohol. One person was taken to the hospital with a non-life-threatening injury. I gotta say, I think Gary's party bus driving has come to an end. And I would also like to know who checked his background records before they hired him to drive a party bus. I don't know.
8: You have to admit, though, that when that guy had enough, he went all in.
7: Yes, he did.
8: He went all in.
7: Yes.
8: Yeah. He was like, I'm done with this. And he just, no half measures. Let's give the state of Florida a break and head to Ellisville, Mississippi, where a routine traffic stop for a car that was driving erratically turned into quite a surprise. It was a 2017 Dodge Challenger, and the driver was alone in the vehicle, 22-year-old Caitlin Maxwell, who police said was unencumbered by any clothing. Melissa was...
9: I like how they said that.
8: Buck naked. The police also said the vehicle reeked of marijuana, so they searched it, and they found a Glock at her feet and another Glock wedged between like the passenger seat and the center console. Then in the trunk of the car was another Glock and a couple of AR-15s, one of which had been outfitted with a modification to make it fully automatic. So they arrested her on like a whole assortment, whole rainbow of felony and misdemeanor charges. And she hasn't made bond yet, so she's still locked up. During police questioning, she said that her boyfriend, whose name is Sean Cooley, made switches for the AR-15s using a 3D printer. So police swung by Sean Cooley's house and then arrested him for possession of machine gun conversion devices. And they seized what they described as a small arsenal of weaponry. The police record, and I read the police report twice. At no time while she was throwing her boyfriend under the bus for modifying machine guns did she explain why she was buck naked. But I really think in this heat, who can judge that?
7: Yeah.
8: You know, are you not telling me that you haven't had a couple of moments this summer where you thought, I can't, I'm just going to have to strip off my clothes. I just can't do this.
7: I'm having a hard time breathing. Yeah, I get it.
8: I was pushing some kids on a swing. And it was about 5 o'clock in the afternoon, so it wasn't high noon or anything. I'm pushing these kids on a swing. It was like my t-shirt had been hosed down, the humidity and the heat. So I understand why my girl Caitlin here just decided to strip completely in the Challenger. I know that her boyfriend is wondering why she volunteered all of that to the police, because now he's also locked up on felony charges. Love, it makes you crazy. And so does the heat. That's morons in the news. This is the Bob and Sherry Show.
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4: 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USS Stang, 1977 to 1980. I've had the pleasure of meeting the captain and crew members of the USS Montana. 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
4: So picture the scene. It's an enormous oak tree. And hanging from this oak tree is a rope swing. Like, it couldn't be more wholesome, right? And so I somehow find myself the only adult standing there. So these kids are like, will you give me a push? So now I'm pushing like random. They're lined up. I mean, it's a line like seven deep of these kids taking turns, and I'm pushing them on the swing. And I love kids. I just love the way they just launch right into it. They tell me their names and where they're from, and they're visiting their grandma, and do I want to go to their grandma's house, and oh, how much longer because it's so-and-so's turn. So I'm on like the fifth kid, right? And it's hot as it's like you're living inside a wet sleeping bag. It's just so hot and humid. And one of these kids says to me, his name is Billy, because now I know everybody's name. Billy says to me, for an old person, you're really strong. And I said, oh, thank you, Billy. And the other kid goes, yeah, I've been looking at your muscles. Like, old people don't usually have them. And I was like, I thank you, I guess. All right, one more big push. And, oh, you want me to spin you? Yeah, like, you're old, but like, you can, like, do things.
5: Oh, my God.
4: So I walk up to the kid, who's Jackson. And I said, Jackson, I don't think I'm as old as you think I am. And this kid leans in. We're nose to nose. He's really giving me like the once over. And then he goes, yeah, well, it's the white hair. I just about died. One of the other kids goes, my mom changes the color of her hair. You could talk to her. No good deed, you know? Like, I'm out there. It's hot. And I don't even know these kids. These are the children of strangers. And I'm hoisting them into the sky on this swing. And they're giving me tips on how to get a little glow up. Yep. But let me tell you what I took away from that. Apparently, I have visible muscles. That's what I chose to take away from that.
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1: ABC News, I'm Sherry Preston. Not much talking, but more attacks in the Middle East. The United States carrying out an 11th straight night of strikes. Bahrain and Saudi Arabia this morning warning about incoming attacks. Secretary of State Marco Rubio asked about the potential for peace talks with Iran.
2: The problem we're having right now is that they're not serious about talks. If they're serious, we're serious. If they're not, then we will do what is necessary to protect that, our interests, and also the interests of our allies.
1: Later this morning at Dover Air Force Base, the dignified transfer for the remains of some of the troops killed in the Middle East. President Trump will be there. Parts of the Gulf Coast facing the prospect of a hit later today from Tropical Storm Bertha. Parts of the Northeast cleaning up after strong storms that canceled thousands of flights and spawned tornadoes overnight. Some of OpenAI's artificial intelligence escaping what was supposed to be a controlled testing system and then hacking into another company on its own. This is ABC News. In New York, a former Army private has now been charged in the case of a fire set at a federal building.
3: An attack, federal prosecutors said Andrew Arabaca had been planning since January, spending months amassing a small arsenal, including a hatchet, knives, pellet gun, BB rifle, and fireworks.
1: ABC's Aaron Katursky. In Wisconsin, a sanitation worker was seriously hurt when two oxygen tanks exploded in the back of a Milwaukee garbage truck. Here's ABC's Ike Ajachi.
4: The terrifying moment for two Milwaukee sanitation workers standing at the back of a garbage truck when

0: Oxygen tanks exploded inside. One worker knocked off his feet, then rolling on the ground before he was rushed to the hospital with a concussion and eye injury.
1: A first for Samsung. It's now offering its own credit card. The Samsung Galaxy card runs on the Visa network and will offer cash back on purchases of Samsung products, as well as some streaming services. I'm Sherry Preston, ABC News.
2: Here's your forecast from the Desert Mountain Broadcasting Information Center. A flood watch remains in effect. High temperatures reach up to 89 today under partly cloudy skies with a chance of thunderstorms. Northeast winds around 5 miles per hour. I'm meteorologist Paul Trombley on Good Times and Great Oldies, 99.9 KBEAR.
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3: Hey, this is Rachel from Wilmington again, calling in about a transformative summer. And I don't know if this is necessarily considered transformative, but it's the way we grew up, and it's not quite country life, but it's along the same lines of that. So when we lived on the water, on the intercoastal, and growing up, and my brother had my uncle's John boat, and he would take our sled. It was a plastic sled. And of course, Wilmington, there's no snow. So we'd hook it up with a rope, and he'd take me out, you know, we'd go out in the intercoastal and like zip around and go to different islands and then go back to the creek and go through the canals and explore there. And that was one thing we did. Yeah, we had life jackets. I don't remember wearing mine, but we were both pretty good swimmers. But yeah, if you get knocked out, I guess that doesn't matter. Looking back, also, we had a two-story house in the, we had two levels of porches, and we would take, we'd take flat sheets and make parachutes out of them and parachute down. We did a lot of that stuff. There is a lot of craziness. And we survived. We're good. We're tough. My mom did often say that we had season passes to the emergency room, which was correct. But knock on wood, I've still never broken a bone in my body. Lots of stitches, though. Lots of stitches. But it was fun. It was a fun way to grow up. And looking back, it's just always the freedom to just use our imaginations and go. I mean, we come by it honest. My mom used to take her horses down to Wrightsville Beach. And she could ride around town back in the day. And my granddad was from Mount Olive, and he was had a really adventurous side too. So he was technically the really adventurous one. He definitely was the one who took me on the adventures, but it was still fun. I'm grateful for it. Looking back, I think that was just a really cool thing that I got to do as a child. And yeah, like I said, it's kind of, we come by it honest, but it's just, it's so much different than my kids' childhood. And I don't know. I don't know if that's good or bad, but anyway, thank you for letting me share my story, and looking forward to hearing other people's adventures or transformations.
4: You know what, Rachel? I really enjoyed your story, and it made me think about how when my children were small, we moved. We moved specifically so that they would live in a neighborhood with other kids and have sidewalks to ride their bikes on in a nearby park. Can you picture it?
5: Mm-hmm. Yeah.
4: Because I thought that that was a thing that would happen, only to discover once we got there, because I moved when they were very, very small, that nobody played because everyone had structured activities. There was the kids down the street were on the local swim team. So they spent their whole summer at swim meets, and it seemed like there were families, like there, we had like kids going to six different schools, and nobody ever was just outside playing. Do you know what I'm saying by that? Like,
5: right.
4: Everything had to be structured. Everything had to be planned. And as a child who grew up feral, for a million reasons, but with no structured activity, no supervision of any kind, really. Like, I couldn't believe that there was no, like, random free-range play. So I love hearing about, like, what Rachel had, like, a wild, unsupervised adventure of a childhood.
5: The residential neighborhood next to where I live, when I see kids out playing, I'm shocked.
4: it's unique, right?
5: It really is.
4: It jumps out at you. Yeah.
5: Because that was something we did all summer. We were out. I mean, we had restrictions and we weren't feral. I mean, we had to be home at certain times and that sort of thing. But I spent the whole summer out playing with my friends.
6: And we're very fortunate here. We've got that in our cul-de-sac. We've got kids, you know, from like 10 down. They all come down here, and it's in a cul-de-sac, so there's no traffic, and they're riding scooters and bikes and just, oh gosh, yeah. Yeah, that is really cool to watch. That is fun.
4: There were all these little boys that used to play army and war games in my neighborhood, but a neighbor, I wouldn't mention which one, got pissed off that they would get on their property, and so I haven't seen those little boys since. So, like, on the one hand, we complain about kids and screens, and on the other hand, we complain if they step on our grass.
5: Yep.
4: So, I guess.
6: Yeah. Exactly. Yeah.
4: What are you going to do? It's the Bob and Sherry Show.
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2: Upload your favorite photo of your pup at bobandsherry.com for a chance to win a muddy mat. The original muddy mat stopped dirty paws in its tracks for good with the Dog Days of Summer. There's a lot of, really kind of terrible news in the world, and we're aware of it. We see it. You know, we try to stay away from it here to give you a break from it here. Like, there are lots of places you can go for horrifying news.
3: Lots.
2: But I have to say, lots. Yeah. In fact, every place except for here is where you can go for horrifying news. But don't think for one second we're unaware of it. Like, we also haven't seen a leafy green vegetable in a minute. But so, look in the world. Things are scary. And I know you could argue, the world has always been scary. Yeah, I've been alive for a minute. I'm telling you, things are scary. But even against that backdrop, to get a story in my newsfeed that said, "Are you tying your shoes wrong?" just felt so tone deaf. Like, with everything else going on in the world, do I really have to wonder about whether or not I'm tying my shoes wrong? So here's how you'll know if you're tying your shoes wrong. Don't do this if you're driving or performing surgery right now, but look down at your tied shoe. Do your laces go up and down, or do they dangle side to side? Let me ask.
3: Side to side.
4: Side to side.
2: Well, guys, I know you don't get a lot of praise, but you are tying your shoes correctly. I want to recognize that.
4: I was hoping so.
3: You can thank my parents for that.
4: Yeah.
2: I just read that and thought, first of all, a lot of the people that I see walking around in this world don't even have shoelaces anymore. They're wearing like slip-on Skechers, or flip-flops.
4: Yep.
2: Like, how many people are really bending down and tying their fancy dress shoes? Like, we don't even live in that world anymore. And with everything else that's going on, I can't at this point relearn to tie my shoes. Although the gentleman, the shoe tying expert, whose name is Mr. Farley, and he has literally hundreds of thousands of TikTok followers, Mr. Farley said, "You're never too old to admit that you're wrong. Now learn how to tie your shoes properly." So I guess you could say that in a world where the forces of evil feel like they're lined up against you, fighting back by correctly tying your shoes is one small act of resistance. Is that where we are, Max?
3: I think that must be where we are, Sherry. That's kind of sad, isn't it?
2: Is that where we are? I would hate for this chapter of humanity to be remembered as, and on top of everything else, these people couldn't even tie their shoes. Although, to be honest, looking at some of what's going on, it does feel like there are some folks out there that haven't figured out those basic skills. It's the Bob and Sherry Show.
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5: Here's your forecast from the Desert Mountain Broadcasting Information Center. A flood watch remains in effect. High temperatures reach up to 89 today under partly cloudy skies with a chance of thunderstorms. Northeast winds around 5 miles per hour. I'm meteorologist Paul Trombley on Good Times and Great Oldies, 99.9 K-Bear.
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2: It's time for Everyone Needs a Laugh, and here is comedian Shang Wang.
3: I'm very grateful to be here. My name is Shang Wang. Right now, I just need to get some little wins in my life. You know, like right now, I'm just working on my posture. Just focus on standing up straight. Because I slouch so much. My whole life, I've slouched because I'm super humble. I've done too many dumb things to be proud. I used to drunk bicycle. That's how I used to get around New York City until I messed up. I broke a tooth. And it's embarrassing, you know what I mean? When you see a little kid that's missing a tooth, you're like, that's cute. That kid's growing up, that feels good, you know? But when you see a man with a hole in the exact same place, you're like, that dude has regrets. Let us learn from him, for his smile looks like consequences. Even getting it fixed was humbling. You know, I went to the dentist's office. I wanted her to make it look like it never happened. I wanted a miracle. And the first thing we did, she pulled out a rack of fake discolored teeth on a scale from coffee down to sepia tone. And we started playing this sad game where she would take each one and compare them with my situation. Yeah, because we're trying to find my personal shade of dental neglect. We found a match. It was darker than I hoped, but it was a perfect match. Sent that to the lab. They made a tooth mold, sent it back, popped it in there, glued it, paid up. I walked out, felt pretty good, felt relieved. Then I felt like a fool because I realized I just paid $2,500 for one brand new tooth that looks used. I was like, I should have gone a couple shades lighter. You know, what if things get better for me? What if I'm supposed to have a brighter future? You do weird things when you're on top of the food chain. You know, you flex in weird ways. Like, did you know that salmon is the only animal that we use to describe a color, specifically by referencing its cooked insides? That's how you know we run this planet. Yeah, we're gonna eat you. Of course we're gonna eat you, but we're also gonna use your broiled flesh as inspiration for summer wear. I try to be like a decent, you know, considerate human being, right? I went to visit my friend's house for the very first time, so I asked him, hey, is this a shoes or no shoes household? He said, oh, it's whatever's. And then he walks in with his shoes on, at which point it is not whatever's. It is a shoes household. It's easy. I think he was trying to be culturally sensitive. He was like, oh, my buddy here is Asian. I bet he can't wait to take off his shoes. I'm going to hook him up with the choice. That's not how it works. If you treat your inside like it is outside, that's fine by me, but I'm not going to appreciate the option of walking around shoeless on what is essentially the streets. It's like saying, I'm going to keep my shoes on, but hey, you feel free to use the bottom of your socks and clean my house. I'll show you my collection of dirty corners. I don't know why it's so hard. It's either shoes or no shoes, one or the other. My house is no shoes. We leave it at the door. My friends come over, ask them to comply with that. It's fine. We hang out, right? But sometimes when it's time to go, they'll put the shoes back on. But instead of leaving, they go back through the apartment and use the restroom. Normally, I don't stop them because I'm in shock. I'm like, what are you doing? What are you doing? Just because we follow the rules for 2 hours don't mean you get one free minute to do whatever the hell you want. This is not the purge. Get out of here. It's complicated. It is. Sometimes, one time my friend came over. He's a comedian, quirky kind of guy, you know? And I asked him to take off his shoes, and he was got nervous. He was like, oh, but I'm not wearing any socks. And I was like, that's cool. I just don't want, you know, outside shoes inside the house. Sure enough, he took off his shoes. There was no socks. But somehow, there was a lot of sock lint. I did not expect that. I was very confused. I was like, honestly, I don't know what I want you to do right now. I don't know which one's supposed to be cleaner, shoes or this riddle. I'm a very affectionate person, you know? Like, I like human contact. Like, I'll opt out for a TSA pat-down just to feel a connection. Like, we don't need a private screening. We can do it right here. I like it when people watch. Let's do it. I did learn that we have countries in this world where dudes can hold hands as friends. That blew my mind, right? Made me kind of jealous. I was like, how come we don't have that option? Because what if one day I'm hanging out with my best friend and everything is perfect? I'm blowing out so hard. A high five, that is not enough. Nuh-uh, we watching sports right now. Our team is winning. My HD is so sharp. My beer is ice cold. I'm like, bring it in, homie. Lace it up. Lace it up, bro. Come on.
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3: In these grim days where it seems like just none of us can get along with each other, wouldn't you love to know there's something that almost all of the people in the world can agree on?
4: Yes.
3: Would that make you feel better about humanity? Would you feel more hopeful?
5: Yes.
3: All right.
5: I would.
3: Well, here's something that virtually the entire world has agreed on. These are the top five most universally despised movies ever made. And we know they're universally despised by the fact that not only did they get terrible reviews, but in some cases they could not sell any tickets. And they couldn't even, like, you know how sometimes a movie will be terrible, but it does pretty well on the international rental market just because folks have to have something to do. Okay. Dragon Ball. And Lamar, I think you may have reviewed one of these, so check me on that. But here we go.
5: Okay.
3: Dragon Ball Evolution that came out in 2009 based on the Japanese manga Dragon Ball. Apparently it was so terrible, clunky, poorly executed, that it didn't even make a day. Battlefield Earth, one of Max's favorite all-time terrible
4: movies. Oh, this is terrible. Oh. And we made Lamar review it too.
5: Oh my god,
3: this is the one I think you reviewed. That's the one where John Travolta has like weird braids coming out of his nostrils.
5: It's not good.
3: It's a Scientology movie, and the audience was like, I'd rather be a Scientologist than watch this. Next up, Epic Movie. That came out in 2007. Epic Movie. It was one of those, like, everybody's in it, and it's a parody of a parody. Terrible. Absolutely gruesome.
5: Yeah.
3: Number two, I think, Lamar, you reviewed this, and I apologize if you did. Son of the Mask. It came out in 2005.
5: Oh, God. Yeah. Oh, my God. Oh, yeah.
3: It's an aggressively stupid sequel to The Mask. Jamie Kennedy was in this one instead of James Carrey. Jim Carrey.
5: Yeah.
3: The number
5: one. You don't
3: want
5: to go behind Jim Carrey on something like that.
3: This is so. This movie has an IMDb rating of 1.9, you know, out of 100. 1.9. It came out in 2008. It's 87 excruciating minutes long. I don't think you reviewed this, Lamar, and if you did, I apologize. Disaster Movie, which was a parody of disaster movies. But this was a disaster of a disaster movie parody and featured Kim Kardashian.
6: I remember when this came out. I didn't see it.
5: No, I did not. Y'all remember disaster movies, though? That was a big thing for a while.
3: It was,
5: Adventure, all those,
6: The worst one I've ever seen is that Bucky Larson Born to Be a Star.
3: That's on this list, but it didn't make the top five. I'm just proud of us and relieved. I'm so relieved, Max, that we only sent him to two of the top five most universal.
4: But he and I sat in a theater and watched that Bucky Larson movie.
5: Yes, we did.
4: I'm telling
3: It's a Bob and Sherry show.
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1: ABC News, I'm Sherry Preston. President Trump has just announced that for every ship that Iran targets in the Strait of Hormuz, the United States will destroy an Iranian bridge or power plant. This comes after the 11th straight night of American attacks on Iranian targets. The president this morning will attend the dignified transfer of remains of soldiers killed in the Middle East. Tropical storm Bertha headed for a possible landfall in Louisiana. ABC chief meteorologist Ginger Zee says the storm could fall apart after a bit.
2: It's really those parishes south of New Orleans by 4 p.m. this afternoon for those gusts up to 40 miles per hour. And then it goes to barely anything by the time it gets to Texas, because it really dies out. So it remains a tropical storm, makes landfall later this afternoon or tonight, then hugs just south of Lake Charles before just becoming a low pressure system into Texas this weekend.
1: The cyclosporiasis outbreak linked to tainted lettuce could be at over 11,000 cases in 41 states. This is ABC News. At the heart of a lawsuit pitting the two biggest weight loss drug manufacturers in the world against each other is whether tests were performed accurately or not. Novo Nordisk claims that Eli Lilly ran ads suggesting their GLPs were more effective. Novo says the tests were based on outdated data.
3: Eli Lilly says the gold standard for comparing medicines is a robustly designed, well-conducted head-to-head clinical trial, like the one that they're using in this ad. And what they said in a statement to ABC News is that that remains the only head-to-head randomized clinical trial that directly compares these two products in terms of weight management.
1: Sony Salzman with the ABC News Medical Unit. Eli Lilly makes Zepbound and Novo Nordisk makes Wegovy. A photo showing opposing Prince George has been released by the palace for George's 13th birthday. It's a big year of change for the young prince. He will start at a new school, and he will board there at Eton, away from his parents and his brother and sister. Sherry Preston, ABC News.
4: Here's your forecast from the Desert Mountain Broadcasting Information Center. A flood watch remains in effect. Chance of thunderstorms today, otherwise partly cloudy. High of 89. Northeast winds around 5 miles per hour. I'm meteorologist Paul Trombley on Good Times and Great Oldies, 99.9 K-Bear.
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3: Hi, guys. I've called before. You may recognize my voice. I'm not going to say my name this time because I'm going to protect my identity. But I got to tell you, the cyclosporiasis or whatever it's called, I had it maybe a year and a half ago. And I'm going to tell you and all your listeners, you got to do everything you can to avoid it. It is horror. It is absolute misery. There are things that you contract and deal with in life, and you welcome death, and this is one of them. I was ready to die. It lasted for me 8 days, and it coincided with a major water leak that we had in our home, and our house was under repair. Like, 8 rooms were under repair, and so we were down to 1 bathroom, and it just so happened that at the peak, at the apex of this ailment that I dealt with for 8 days, the installer was putting our floor in our primary bedroom, and the only bathroom that I had, you had to walk through the primary bedroom to get to that bathroom. And this ailment, the cyclosporiasis, causes you to need the facilities about every half an hour. So literally, and this man knew I was sick when he was at the house. And so I'm not kidding when I said I had to like step over him every time I had to go use the restroom. And it was the most humbling experience because he knew why I was going to the restroom. And so it was like, there she goes again. And I'm just telling you, it was awful. I think I lost like 7 pounds in 8 days. Just terrible. So cook your fruit, cook your vegetables, cook it. I don't wish it on anyone. I don't even wish it on my worst enemy. It's terrible. So, that's my experience with it. Stay safe, everybody.
4: Do you know what's weird about it? I love the reports where they have to use the word explosive. Do we need that word in there? Can't we just say what it is and just kind of leave it at that?
5: The reason I think we need it in there is because some people just scoff and roll their eyes and, how bad can it be? But I follow a complete stranger, some random complete stranger on social media who is recovering from this. Now, they've been battling it for weeks because it goes away and comes back.
4: Yeah.
5: And, I mean, this is not a rough weekend in the bathroom. This person... And she said, I'm just going to tell you how it is so that you think twice about putting that in your mouth. She said, I have soiled myself in traffic. I read that. And you know, you'll remember I talked about it on the show. I know I have a little bit of my mom's OCPD because I count things. I was trying to eat 10 different plants every day. Remember we talked about
4: it? Yeah, I remember. Yeah.
5: And I mean, I had not let that go. I was like, all right, I'm going to put chia seeds and applesauce and add walnuts. That's 3 right there, you know? When you're a person who is obsessively, ritualistically counting how many plants you eat and then you can't eat plants, I've just given up. I don't even know what to feed myself. We bought this frozen thing at Costco, superfood pilaf, Lamar. You may have seen it in the Costco freezer. And so it's these little pouches and they have vegetables and quinoa and all this other stuff. And you heat them up in the microwave and you let them stand for a minute. So I've been dumping that into bowls. And I gave Kevin his bowl of superfood pilaf the other night. And he sniffed it like a monkey in the zoo. He sniffed it. And he goes, I can't tell by looking. What is this? Because you really can't. You really can't tell by looking. It looks like a bowl of guinea pig treats. Like, you just don't even know what it is to look at it.
4: Sherry, is peanut butter and jelly 2 plants?
5: Yeah, I would count that. Put that on some whole wheat bread, my brother. That's 3, that's possibly 3. 4. Okay. Y'all be careful out there.
4: Wash your vegetables. You should wash them anyhow.
5: You should be. I don't understand not washing your hands, your food, all of it.
4: Yes.
5: But you really don't want this. because the dehydration, if you're not so on top of it, you can end up in the hospital. Like, you don't want this.
1: No.
5: And the products to avoid are connected to Taylor Farms, which also white labels under a bunch of grocery stores. Earthbound Farms, you just don't need it. You can't eat it. Go to the farm stand. Go to the farmer's market. Go to that guy selling fruits and vegetables out of the back of his pickup truck on the side of the road and eat that instead.
1: Yep.
5: And by the way, our thoughts and prayers going out to the floor installer. And spend the day just outside that bathroom door. That was not easy for him either. No. And we should recognize that he also went through something. It's the Bob and Sherry Show.
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10: Theodore Geisel said he based the Grinch on his own grouchy holiday mood after his wife became seriously ill. 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
2: Oh, my God, Bob and Sherry. I was just listening to the lady talking about the server who would eat off of other people's plates and drink out of the straw. I couldn't even finish listening. I started gagging. I'm driving, and I had to pull over. It's the first time I've ever had to fast forward through any part of your show because just thinking about it makes me sick. Oh, my God. Oh, I don't even want to. Oh, bye, guys. I got to go.
3: No, I'm with you. I'm with you. I feel like eating off of someone's plate, that's a level of intimacy, you know? There's drinking out of your straw, that is a level of intimacy that I just can't comprehend unless we're already intimate. You know?
4: I've got two thoughts about this. If this is the first time you've gagged listening to this show, either you're not a close listener or you've got a pretty good stomach. Because I think we've had some gaggy stuff on here before.
3: Well, look, anybody that's worked in a restaurant, we all have our stories about what, you know, there are certain things that it's like an unspoken, you know what I'm talking about, Max. It's an unspoken code of you can eat that, but you wouldn't touch that.
5: Yeah,
3: right.
5: Right.
4: Yeah.
3: So if you've worked in a restaurant, like we all know what we know. But to put your lips around a straw that has been in a stranger's pie hole, like I just can't. Yes.
4: Okay. Here's my confession. You know how sometimes when you fly on the plane, you look at the door and you feel like the door is challenging you to try to open it in the air, but you don't do it.
3: Yeah.
4: When I walk down a hall of a hotel, I walk down the hall and somebody's had room service and it's laying there and there's like French fries and stuff there. In my mind, I go, what would it be like to stop and pick up those French fries and eat one? I never do it, but I always think about it because you see them sitting there where it's sitting out, waiting for the people to come get it. I've never done it, but I always think about it.
3: To yourself, yeah, like, am I the kind of person that can casually reach down and snag a fry?
4: I know.
3: And what kind of disease could be lurking on a French fry? Like, you feel like, what could go wrong for you?
6: Here's what's going on in mine. Go ahead.
3: Yeah. But then you picture yourself crouching in a Marriott hallway to eat a stranger's garbage, and you check yourself before you wreck yourself.
6: I'm thinking to myself, they're getting room service because they have cholera, and they didn't want to go down to the restaurant. That's what's going through my mind.
3: Oh, see, me and Lamar are like, oh, they're getting room service because they have a corporate expense account. That's what we're thinking.
4: That's a businessman or a businesswoman there, buddy.
3: It's the glass half full or not, right? Of cholera. It's the Bob and Sherry Show.
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10: 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Blazing heat, freezing cold, pouring rain, blowing snow, they keep you moving in any Montana weather. 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
11: Here's your forecast from the Desert Mountain Broadcasting Information Center. A flood watch remains in effect. Chance of thunderstorms today, otherwise partly cloudy. High of 89. Northeast winds around 5 miles per hour. I'm meteorologist Paul Trombley on Good Times and Great Oldies, 99.9 K-Bear.
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3: You read it once.
4: I don't believe that.
3: And then you read it again.
5: I can't believe this.
3: It's Bob and Sherry's.
6: I don't believe this.
7: This is so strange. This was just published in the journal Mycologia, which is for people who are interested in fungus and mushrooms. Okay. You know what psilocybin is? Magic mushrooms.
8: Right, right.
7: They're psychoactive. I think that most people are familiar with what magic mushrooms do. We actually did a True Weird Stuff episode on how psilocybin, magic mushrooms, entered the recreational drug scene. Did we not, Max?
8: Yes, we did.
7: And it's called Once Upon a Shroom, if you're curious about that. Psilocybin is being tested for how it can help people with PTSD and depression, how it can help people facing a terminal diagnosis, how it can help them manage their fear and anxiety around that. It's fascinating stuff. And there's a brand new piece of information about mushrooms that is so bizarre, it's going to absolutely blow your mind. You're not going to be able to make sense of it. No one has been able to make sense of this. This is not a psilocybin mushroom. This is a different kind of mushroom. And when you take it, it causes, along with heightened color perception, dilated pupils, elevated heart rate, and impaired coordination, it causes every single person who takes it to hallucinate tiny, gnome-like people. Science has no idea what's causing this effect, much less what's causing this effect so consistently. About 12 to 14 hours after people eat these mushrooms, they begin hallucinating these gnome-like beings. And the hallucinations stick around sometimes for days and days. And these aren't like vague or blurry or ghosty or dreamy hallucinations. These are three-dimensional, highly detailed figures interacting with objects in your world. Like here comes a tiny three-dimensional person coming up the leg of your chair or walking into the room. Teeny, itsy, bitsy, tiny. So this type of mushroom, its official like fancy plant name is L. asiatica. It's native to pine forests in China and the Philippines, where they sell it for cooking purposes. But after decades of people saying, hey, you know, if you don't cook these enough, you'll see tiny people. That's when word began kind of making its way to science and medicine that there might be something going on here. So it's only been about 10 years that they've been observing and studying this. And the people who eat these mushrooms say that the little people they hallucinate tease and interact and harass and play with the people who can see them. Everyone knows about this effect, and they're not scared of it, so they just eat the mushrooms anyway. They kind of enjoy seeing the little people. So what is it? It's one of two things, right? It's either happening in everyone's brain, or it's happening in reality in a way that we can't perceive with our regular senses. And something, the chemistry, the compounds in this mushroom strip the veil away and you can see it, which means one of two things is true. This mushroom interacts with every human brain in exactly the same way, creating the exact same hallucination simulation, right? Or we are surrounded by tiny people that we can only see when we eat the mushroom. Which would you rather this was?
9: Well,
7: I know Lamar is going, well, I'd rather I was still working for Anheuser-Busch.
8: At this moment, yes. At this moment, yes. I think that's what he's thinking.
7: This isn't, and by the way, this isn't me telling you something from some obscure corner of Reddit. This is an actual scientific journal. These are documented facts. And as long as you cook this, it's a delicious mushroom. And as long as you cook it all the way through, you're not going to see the little people.
5: That's good. That's good.
7: What do you think, Max? Is it that there's like a button in the brain that if you push it, we hallucinate tiny people?
8: Every day when I go out in public, I see little people. So
7: I love bringing this stuff to y'all. You know why? Because I don't think you're going to find it anywhere.
8: No, we're
7: way.
8: Not. Sherry, nobody's going to find this anywhere else other than
7: And there. I want people to know this exists. Like, I want you to know there's a mushroom that if you don't cook it enough, here come the borrowers. I love the idea of living in a world where there are things around us that we can't see. And that would explain sometimes things missing in your house. Because, you know, the little people took it.
8: Especially
7: little people
8: the
7: got it.
8: Socks.
7: It's the... I'll post a link. It's the Bob and Sherry Show.
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0: because everyone loves the good times and great oldies on K-Bear. 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
1: Whoa, I knew we was falling in love.
2: I've fallen madly in love with the dark side of your nature.
3: So, you fall in love with her, she falls in love with you. For,

0: which is why we've gone this route. There's so many people out in the public asking all of these questions. But the only question that we have is what happened to our son.
1: Nolan Wells died after a 4th of July boat excursion with friends on one of Mississippi's barrier islands. His friends returned home, but he died. President Trump saying on social media this morning that for every ship shot at in the Strait of Hormuz, the U.S. will destroy one bridge or power plant in Iran. The warning coming after another wave of strikes on Iran and after alerts were issued in Bahrain and Saudi Arabia. This is ABC News. New Jersey says it's corrected a voter registration error that automatically registered thousands of non-citizens to vote. The announcement from Governor Mikey Sherrill drawing quick reaction from the White House. President Trump using it to further push his voting bill. ABC's Mary Bruce is at the White House with more on what the governor's saying.
2: She says officials became aware of this issue last week and that all 6,600 people are now being scrubbed from their voter rolls. And she is vowing that this will not happen again, saying when they find problems, they will fix them. All of this is coming as President Trump is amping up his unproven claims of widespread election fraud. The president, quick to react to this news out of New Jersey, saying the episode underscores the need to pass his Save America Act, which, of course, is his bill requiring voter ID and proof of citizenship.
1: The Ebola outbreak in the Congo, the fastest spreading in history, has now killed 999 people. More than 730 others are currently in isolation in hospitals. The Dow is up 277 points. I'm Sherry Preston, ABC News.
3: Here's your forecast from the Desert Mountain Broadcasting Information Center. A flood watch remains in effect. Chance of thunderstorms today. Otherwise, partly cloudy. High of 89. Northeast winds around 5 miles per hour. I'm meteorologist Paul Trombley on Good Times and Great Oldies. 99.9 KBEAR.
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4: A party bus is a really great idea for a bachelor or a bachelorette party or company celebrations or just heck, any time a group of people want to go out on the town and turn it up without having to get behind the wheel of a car. It's great. It's safe. It's awesome. Now, you could choose a designated driver, which is fine for everybody, except that driver. Then that driver has the boring job of being the one that not only doesn't have any fun, but he also has to put up with a bunch of drunks he's driving around. So for him, it just sucks. So that is the genius idea behind the party bus. Everybody gets to drink and party. Nobody has to be the designated driver. You have a man that is getting paid to be sober and to drive all the party people around. Well, that's how it's supposed to work. Gary Kersey, he's 58. He was the driver of this party bus, but he was having his own party. At 12:40 a.m. in Raleigh, North Carolina, Gary hit three vehicles, kept going, and crashed into a house. Gary was charged with driving under the influence, driving with a revoked license due to a prior DUI conviction, reckless driving to endanger, two counts of injury to real property, felony injury to utility wires, failure to maintain lane control, and possession of open container of alcohol. One person was taken to the hospital with a non-life-threatening injury. I gotta say, I think Gary's party bus driving has come to an end. I would also like to know who checked his background records before they hired him to drive a party bus. I don't know.
5: You have to admit, though, that when that guy had enough, he went all in.
4: Yes, he did.
5: He went all in.
4: Yes.
5: Yeah. He was like, I'm done with this, and he just no half measures. Let's give the state of Florida a break and head to Ellisville, Mississippi, where a routine traffic stop for a car that was driving erratically turned into quite a surprise. It was a 2017 Dodge Challenger, and the driver was alone in the vehicle, 22-year-old Caitlin Maxwell, who police said was unencumbered by any clothing. Melissa was...
6: I like how they said that.
5: Buck naked. The police also said the vehicle reeked of marijuana, so they searched it, and they found a Glock at her feet and another Glock wedged between like the passenger seat and the center console. Then in the trunk of the car was another Glock and a couple of AR-15s, one of which had been outfitted with a modification to make it fully automatic. So they arrested her on like a whole assortment, whole rainbow of felony and misdemeanor charges. And she hasn't made bond yet, so she's still locked up. During police questioning, she said that her boyfriend, whose name is Sean Cooley, made switches for the AR-15s using a 3D printer. So police swung by Sean Cooley's house and then arrested him for possession of machine gun conversion devices. And they seized what they described as a small arsenal of weaponry. The police record, and I read the police report twice, at no time while she was throwing her boyfriend under the bus for modifying machine guns did she explain why she was buck naked. But I really think in this heat, who can judge that?
4: Yeah.
5: You know, are you not telling me that you haven't had a couple of moments this summer where you thought, I can't, I'm just going to have to strip off my clothes. I just can't do this.
4: I'm having a hard time breathing. Yeah, I get it.
5: I was pushing some kids on a swing, and it was about 5 o'clock in the afternoon, so it wasn't high noon or anything. I'm pushing these kids on a swing. It was like my t-shirt had been hosed down, the humidity and the heat. I understand why my girl Caitlin here just decided to strip completely in the Challenger. I know that her boyfriend is wondering why she volunteered all of that to the police, because now he's also locked up on felony charges. Love, it makes you crazy, and so does the heat. That's Morons in the News. This is the Bob and Sherry Show.
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3: So picture the scene. It's an enormous oak tree. And hanging from this oak tree is a rope swing. Like, it couldn't be more wholesome, right? And so I somehow find myself the only adult standing there. So these kids are like, will you give me a push? So now I'm pushing like random. They're lined up. I mean, it's a line like seven deep of these kids taking turns, and I'm pushing them on the swing. And I love kids. I just love the way they just launch right into it. They tell me their names and where they're from, and they're visiting their grandma, and do I want to go to their grandma's house, and oh, how much longer because it's so-and-so's turn. So I'm on like the fifth kid, right? And it's hot as it's like you're living inside a wet sleeping bag. It's just so hot and humid. And one of these kids says to me, his name is Billy, because now I know everybody's name. Billy says to me, for an old person, you're really strong. And I said, oh, thank you, Billy. And the other kid goes, yeah, I've been looking at your muscles. Like, old people don't usually have them. And I was like, thank you, I guess. All right, one more big push. And, oh, you want me to spin you? Yeah, like, you're old, but like, you can, like, do things.
4: Oh, my God.
3: So I walk up to the kid, who's Jackson, and I say, Jackson, I don't think I'm as old as you think I am. And this kid leans in. We're nose to nose. He's really giving me, like, the once over. And then he goes, yeah, well, it's the white hair. Just about done. One of the other kids goes, my mom changes the color of her hair. You could talk to her. No good deed, you know? Like, I'm out there, it's hot, and I don't even know these kids. These are the children of strangers, and I'm hoisting them into the sky on this swing, and they're giving me tips on how to get a little glow up. Yep. But let me tell you what I took away from that. Apparently, I have visible muscles. That's what I chose to take away from that.
5: There you go.
3: You can't tell me
6: take
3: nothing.
6: Take the good with the bad.
3: That's exactly. Oh, I took. It's all good.
6: It's all good.
3: I am strong with visible muscles. Can't tell me nothing today. It's the Bob and Sherry Show.
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2: Here's your forecast from the Desert Mountain Broadcasting Information Center. A flood watch remains in effect. Chance of thunderstorms today. Otherwise, partly cloudy. High of 89. Northeast winds around 5 miles per hour. I'm meteorologist Paul Trombley on Good Times and Great Oldies, 99.9 K-Bear.
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3: Hey, Bob and Sherry, Max and Doc. Ashley from North Carolina. I'm just sitting here at work. I work third shift. It is midnight. And I'm listening to the podcast, and I just heard Bob tell a little story about how his bottom got soaked while he was in Zen mode, and he got into the car and drove down through the countryside Donald Duck style and felt nervous about getting in an accident or, you know, pulled over or something. And this is just maybe a stupid question, but Bob, if you were on a trip, didn't you have a suitcase of, like, dry clothes? I don't know. Just a thought. Have a great day. Love you guys' show.
4: Here's the answer to that. I don't have a suitcase. I travel with a bag with a stick through it over my shoulders. And I had left that at the hotel, so I did not have it with me. This was when Sherry and I were in Maine. It was at the hotel. She's right there. I'm always
5: Donald
4: corrected
5: Duck
4: by
5: style.
4: Women who know more than I do. I need to, wherever I go, carry a suitcase with a full, at least one change of clothing in case I have to go Donald Duck style, as she put it.
5: You know, this is how it is to be a human being. Your life is bookended. In the beginning of your life, you're sent out the door with a little bag with a snack and a change of clothes.
4: Right.
5: And then you grow up and everything's fine for a while. And then you reach a point where you're like, you know, I really shouldn't leave the house without a snack.
4: Yeah, evidently that's where I'm landing right now. I'm going to, when we finish up today with the show, I'm going to go put an extra change of clothes because you never know when you're going to have a wet bottom. You can quote me on that. If you didn't hear why I went Donald Duck style, I had a day off in Maine after we were working with some of the folks, some of our clients in Maine, and I went to a beach at Reed State Park, and it's beautiful. It was not very populated, beautiful, beautiful boulders you can sit on. And I went down just to get into a Zen mode for a few minutes. You know, it's not very often that I am alone and it's quiet. And I'm watching the waves hit the rocks and it's just beautiful. And then all of a sudden, this rogue wave came out of the blue, it came out of the ocean, smashed and went underneath me. And my shorts were just taken out. And I'm going, oh my God, I'm going to make the seat in the rental car all wet. So I went Donald Duck style, driving home. You can't go anywhere. You just can't go anywhere.
5: You know, the thing is, I guess part of your calculation was we had already been pulled over by the law dogs in the beginning of that trip. So you figured your odds of getting pulled over Donald Duck style were slim, right?
4: Slim.
5: By that point, you'd figured out how to operate the headlights. I still have not told my husband that we drove from Boston to Brunswick on I-95 in the dark with no headlights.
4: I haven't told herself either. No.
5: You know why? They won't let us go out and play together anymore.
6: Can you imagine this morons in the news story if you would have been pulled over? Radio personality Bob Lacey was pulled over, said he had been having a Zen moment, his pants got wet, and he was just letting them dry in the rental car.
5: Mr. Lacey told the arresting officer, I didn't realize it was a crime to go Donald Duck style.
4: That's exactly right. You know, I'll be honest, driving along with my pants drying on the floor, I was saying to myself, well, it's an SUV, so I'm up kind of high. Nobody can see anything. But suppose something did happen. Somebody, you know, crashed into me. In my mind, I'm going, how fast could I get my pants on? Could I get them on before the cops arrive? Because, you know, you don't want to be, you know, pulling them up there. So all of the good work the Zen moment had with the waves crashing
5: undone.
4: And the beauty of the gone.
5: Undone. And by the way, when the cop pulls up behind you and the cop can tell you're frantically putting your pants on, and he's not thinking that you got your Zen moment interrupted by a wave.
1: No.
5: You are up high in an SUV, but you know who can see down? Truckers, who are going to be like, you little freak. Then they're going to get on the CB radio.
4: I took that into consideration.
5: Breaker, breaker, 1-9, got a little freak going Donald Duck style for Nissan.
4: You know, our listener, what was her name again?
5: Ashley.
4: Ashley. That was really creative. Right off the top of her head, saying that Donald Duck style. I've never heard that expression before. I love it.
5: It's Bob and Sherry.
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3: Back in 1993, a man disappeared in Fairbanks, Alaska. His name was Patrick Orville Dearth. Just vanished. The case went cold. The case went cold because of the extreme climate and the limited daylight, deep snow. It just delayed the search, delayed the search, delayed the search. When police got an anonymous tip, they returned to a remote stretch of highway in the Fairbanks area. And that's when they found it, a barrel that had been pushed down a steep embankment. And inside were human remains, which they identified as Patrick Dearth. They ruled his death a homicide. Now, remember, this is November 1993 when he initially disappeared. Since that time, police have gotten numerous anonymous calls from someone claiming that he had killed a man in Fairbanks in 1993. Well, Alaska state troopers say that caller is a 54-year-old guy in Michigan named Christopher Pops, and they've now indicted him on two counts of second-degree murder.
4: Wow!
3: In Patrick Dearth's case. Apparently, the two men worked together at an auto body shop, and they didn't get along. There was a lot of conflict, and the argument flamed up, and Pops shot Dearth and disposed of his body. But he couldn't live with himself. He couldn't live with the guilt. It was leaking all over the place. And so he was making these anonymous calls and confessing. Well, you know, when police identified the body, then became the long process of victimology. Who did Patrick know? Who did Patrick have beef with? Who might want to hurt Patrick? And it took 33 years? It took decades, but they got him, and they'll get you too, which is why you can't be killing people. We told you that before.
5: Yep.
3: And I know some of y'all don't want to listen. You don't want to hear it. I'm not the boss of you. You will get caught. It may take 33 years, but you'll get caught.
4: So this bothered him, obviously.
3: Yeah.
4: And if he lived sort of a clean life during that time, and now he comes up for murder, does that get taken into consideration for the sentencing?
3: Maybe. I mean, I think that depends on... you know, the laws around murder are dictated by states, which is why some states have... They don't even have second degree, right?
4: Right, right.
3: So I think the sentencing, it's going to depend on, is this a jury-driven sentence? Is this a bench trial judge kind of thing? What do the laws require? What are the mandatory minimums? But here's a guy who's been confessing since 1993. He's probably, if we're being honest, he's probably scared out of his mind right now and relieved that at least this part of it's over. What do you think?
4: But he's not a sociopath, right? Because that... psychopath, because they wouldn't do that in order to relieve their guilt. They would do it to taunt authorities, but they wouldn't do it to relieve their guilt.
3: No, I think he did an insane, violent, terrible, unspeakable, unforgivable thing, and then just couldn't live with it.
4: Yeah,
3: true crime time, everybody. It's the Bob and Sherry Show.
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2: ABC News, I'm Sherry Preston. President Trump is right now at Dover Air Force Base for the dignified transfer of the remains of four service members killed in the Middle East. Before leaving the White House, he told reporters what he was going to say to the parents of those killed.
3: All I'm going to say is we love you, we love your child, and that's what they are to them. They're their children. There's no games, no nothing. That's their child.
2: Earlier today, the president warned Iran that the U.S. will destroy one bridge or one power plant every time Iran shoots at a ship in the Strait of Hormuz. It's still unclear how 18-year-old Nolan Wells died. He was out with friends on a barrier island off the Gulf Coast when he went missing. His body found days later. The autopsy saying at the time that he drowned, an independent autopsy lists the cause of death as undetermined. Tropical storm Bertha is expected to make landfall as early as later today. The storm has been weakening, but could still bring high winds and rough surf to the area south of New Orleans. This is ABC News. It's back to court in about an hour for captured Venezuelan President Nicolas Maduro. ABC's Peter Haralambos is expected to be in the courtroom.
4: Maduro and his wife Celia Flores last appeared in a courtroom in March, where their lawyers unsuccessfully pushed to have the case thrown out because the Treasury Department had blocked the Venezuelan government from paying for their defense lawyers. They've since withdrawn that motion after the Trump administration in April began allowing the Venezuelan government to cover their legal fees. The judge in the case has not yet scheduled a trial date. Peter Haralambos, ABC News.
2: Mexico has filed criminal complaints with prosecutors' offices in eight states in the U.S. in connection with the death of Mexican nationals in ICE detention centers or during ICE raids. 14 Mexican nationals have died in ICE detention centers, and three others have died in operations since May of last year, at least according to the Mexican government. Today is Prince George's 13th birthday, the palace releasing a new photo of the young prince on its social media pages. I'm Sherry Preston, ABC News.
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4: Weather. Here's your forecast from the Desert Mountain Broadcasting Information Center. A flood watch remains in effect. Chance of thunderstorms today. Otherwise, partly cloudy. High of 89. Northeast winds around 5 miles per hour. I'm meteorologist Paul Trombley on Good Times and Great Oldies, 99.9 K-Bear.

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1: ABC News, I'm Michelle Franzen. At Dover Air Base in Delaware, President Trump attended the dignified transfer of four U.S. service members killed by Iranian attacks in Jordan and Iraq. ABC's Martha Raddatz is in Amman, Jordan, with family reaction.
2: The wife of 30-year-old Sergeant Michael Swinton of North Carolina telling ABC News he was an amazing husband and father to his two young children. The father of 25-year-old First Lieutenant Tyler Feehan tells ABC, "Our hearts are shattered," calling his son and the others who were killed our heroes.
1: Hostilities continue between the U.S. and Iran. President Trump now vowing to target bridges and power plants if Iran strikes ships in the Strait of Hormuz. The cyclosporiasis outbreak now impacting 41 states. The CDC says there are more than 11,000 cases nationwide. Federal testing continues. Since the source for the parasitic illness in five states originated in central Mexico, Taylor Farms, out of caution, issuing a voluntary recall for lettuce sourced there. This is ABC News. OpenAI confirms two of its advanced artificial intelligence models went rogue and attacked a digital library.
3: OpenAI says this happened during testing in a controlled environment, but the AI models managed to escape containment, connected to the internet, and hack the library of computer code. A startup called Hugging Face. OpenAI is calling it an unprecedented cyber incident, and they're now reinforcing safeguards.
1: ABC's Hannah Batta. They're fast, quiet, and affordable, but as e-bike sales have surged, so have injuries.
4: One estimate puts the number of people hurt in e-bike accidents at 20,000 per year.
5: It's really disheartening.
4: Orthopedic trauma surgeon Hassan Mir sees it firsthand.
5: I'll spend a day operating on kids injured from e-bikes, and then on my way home from work, see more kids on e-bikes.
4: Riders age 10 to 14 make up the largest percentage of e-bike injuries.
1: ABC's Jim Ryan. I'm Michelle Franzen. ABC News.
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7: Here's your forecast from the Desert Mountain Broadcasting Information Center. A flood watch remains in effect. Chance of thunderstorms today, otherwise partly cloudy. High of 89. Northeast winds around 5 miles per hour. I'm meteorologist Paul Trombley on Good Times and Great Oldies, 99.9 KBear.

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2: ABC News, I'm Michelle Franzen. In Delaware, President Trump and top military leaders and families attended the dignified transfer at Dover Air Base for four U.S. service members killed in the Middle East last week, three service members killed in an Iranian attack Friday at a U.S. base in Jordan, a fourth service member was killed a day earlier in Iraq. Flag-draped caskets transferred from a military plane to special vans. ABC's Louis Martinez has more on the solemn ceremony.
3: The closing of the two doors of those two transfer vehicles, all done simultaneously, a lot of synchronicity taking place there by the two airmen who were closing it, again, symbolizing the dignity with which these remains of fallen service members are treated.
2: A state of emergency in West Virginia due to widespread flooding. National Guard members are being deployed along with swift water rescue teams to assist local responders. Heavy rain today could lead to severe flooding in both North Carolina and Virginia. This is ABC News. In Mississippi, the family of Nolan Wells released findings from an independent autopsy. The teen died following a boat trip with friends on July 4th weekend to Horn Island. Authorities say their initial investigation suggested that Wells drowned. Wells' family attorney, Benjamin Crump, says the cause of death remains undetermined pending the investigation. ABC's Alex Perchet has more.
4: Attorney Crump releasing these autopsy results and also pointing out the fact that there are missing organs here does put a significant amount of pressure on Mississippi. Certainly, there's been a lot of attention, a growing national attention on this particular case and the transparency around it. Again, that is what the family is asking for, transparency in this investigation. And so they're hoping that the coroner does ultimately release those.
2: France says it recorded at least 5,700 more deaths than usual during a historic heat wave last month. Michelle Franz and ABC News.
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0: right? 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
5: Here's your forecast from the Desert Mountain Broadcasting Information Center. A flood watch continues until 6 a.m. tomorrow morning. Partly cloudy this afternoon with a chance for storms. High of 89, north winds 5 to 10 miles per hour. I'm meteorologist Paul Trombley on Good Times and Great Oldies, 99.9 K-Bear.
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1: ABC News, I'm Michelle Franz, and a solemn military service known as the Dignified Transfer took place at Dover Air Base earlier today in Delaware for the four U.S. service members killed in the Middle East this past weekend. President Trump and top Pentagon officials were on hand. Hostilities, meantime, between the U.S. and Iran intensifying for the second week. More from ABC's Louis Martinez.
2: What we've seen now is essentially a return to daily combat, and it's no longer a situation where Iran waits for the United States to attack. They have been carrying out daylight attacks ahead of any U.S. retaliation. So what we're seeing is a return now to daily hostilities.
1: President Trump travels to Georgia today to speak at an economic event. The cyclosporiasis outbreak now impacting 41 states. The CDC says there are more than 11,000 cases. Federal testing continues out of an abundance of caution, since the source was in five states originated in central Mexico. Taylor Farms issuing a voluntary recall. This is ABC News. Tropical storm Bertha expected to make landfall later today in southeastern Louisiana. It's weakening a bit, but still packed with powerful winds and heavy rain. ABC's Ginger Z is tracking the storm.
3: It's really those parishes south of New Orleans by 4 p.m. this afternoon for those gusts up to 40 miles per hour. And then it goes to barely anything by the time it gets to Texas because it really dies out. So it remains a tropical storm, makes landfall later this afternoon or tonight, then hugs just south of Lake Charles before just becoming a low pressure system into Texas this weekend.
1: Texas Governor Greg Abbott ordering state agencies to investigate advertising birth tourism. Here's ABC's Jim Ryan.
4: So-called birth tourism involves women traveling to the United States in order to give birth to a child who is automatically a U.S. citizen. Governor Greg Abbott says two Texas hospitals were advertising birth packages in Mexico. He calls that an abuse of immigration laws, adding that, quote, U.S. citizenship is not for sale.
1: I'm Michelle Franzen, ABC News.
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8: Here's your forecast from the Desert Mountain Broadcasting Information Center. A flood watch remains in effect. High temperatures reach up to 89 this afternoon under partly cloudy skies with a chance for storms. Winds out of the north, 5 to 10 miles per hour. I'm meteorologist Paul Trombley on Good Times and Great Oldies, 99.9 K-Bear.

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1: ABC News, I'm Michelle Franzen. A New York federal judge set the drug trafficking trial for Venezuela's ousted leader Nicolas Maduro and his wife for June of next year. ABC's Peter Haralambu says Maduro's attorneys are now trying to claim immunity.
2: The argument here is that he's protected by sovereign immunity as a head of state, that U.S. courts don't have the jurisdiction to try him on criminal offenses. And they've previewed this argument. They're also going to contest the military capture that led to his extradition. And we will see that motion probably sometime in September with oral argument in November. We'll see how that argument fares. Noriega tried to make the same argument when he was put on trial in the United States. It was rejected because the United States didn't officially recognize him as the head of Panama.
1: Tropical storm Bertha made landfall this afternoon in St. Bernard Parish, Louisiana. That storm weakening, but expected to rake the coastline as it moves west towards Texas with rainfall. And severe storms could also trigger flooding in parts of North Carolina and Virginia.

0: Impacting her kidneys. Alex Stone, ABC News, Los Angeles.
1: Last month's heat wave in France led to a surge in deaths. The health ministry says 5,700 more people died than usual during a historic heat wave, with record-shattering temperatures from June 17th to July 2nd. Many areas don't have air conditioning to deal with the heat. Michelle Franzen, ABC News.
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0: nothing could be finer than the good times and great oldies on 99.9 K-Bear. 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
6: Here's your forecast from the Desert Mountain Broadcasting Information Center. A flood watch and flood advisory remain in effect. Mainly cloudy this afternoon with a chance for storms. High of 89, east winds 5 to 10 miles per hour. I'm meteorologist Paul Trombley on Good Times and Great Oldies, 99.9 K-Bear.
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0: remains effectively closed right now as Iran continues to target ships there. Also, the alternative route in the Red Sea is also now under threat since the Iran's allies, the Houthis, declared a blockade on Saudi Arabian ports there. And so we have seen gas and oil prices continue to rise here in Europe. Now, liquefied natural gas prices are reaching the point, reaching the levels that they were at during some of the worst points of the war before the ceasefire agreement.
1: Tropical storm Bertha making landfall in Louisiana today. That storm losing strength, but still packing a punch for possible flooding. And a state of emergency in West Virginia due to widespread flooding from yesterday's rains. This is ABC News. In California, it is day two of a preliminary hearing for David Burke. He's the singer known as David, is accused of murdering a teen last year. Prosecutors are trying to establish motive.
2: On the witness stand on day two of the hearing, David Burke's financial manager and a finance employee of the record company that signed Burke are testifying. Prosecutors are trying to establish that Burke had a huge financial motive to protect his career and that he killed 14-year-old Celeste Rivas to prevent her from exposing their sexual relationship and impacting that career. On Tuesday, prosecutors showed gruesome photos of the crime scene as they try to prove to the judge there's enough evidence to move to trial. Alex Stone, ABC News, Los Angeles.
1: Africa's top health body says more than 1,000 people have died in the Ebola outbreak in Congo. The World Health Organization says the true scale of cases could be 2 to 4 times larger for the rare but highly contagious disease. Michelle Franzen, ABC News.
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Bobby's Girl by Marcy Blaine on Bozeman's Home for Good Times, Great Oldies, 99.9 K-Bear. Good afternoon, Bozeman. Hey, it's Hump Day Wednesday. It's July 22nd. If today's your birthday, happy birthday to you. I'm Tom Eaglehoff. I'll be with you till 7 o'clock this evening on Tom's Musical Time Machine. Bobby's Girl was Marcy Blaine's first and biggest hit. It was released in 1962. Blaine was just 18 years old when she recorded the song, and she initially had no plans for a music career. She was a college student at the time. She originally recorded a demo as a favor for a friend and had no intention of becoming a singer. The demo led to a recording contract with Seville Records. Bobby's Girl was written by Gary Klein and Hank Hoffman and originally intended to go to someone else before Marcy Blaine was chosen. And the song peaked at number 3 on the Billboard Hot 100 in the U.S. and reached number 2 in the Cashbox

magazine rankings. Marcy Blaine never achieved another major hit after Bobby's Girl, making her a classic one-hit wonder. Soulful Strut by Young Holt Unlimited and Cherry Cherry by Neil Diamond are both coming up next on Bozeman's Home for Good Times and Great Oldies 99.9 K-Bear.

0: Feel Like Making Love by Roberta Flack on Bozeman's Home for Good Times, Great Oldies, 99.9 K-Bear. Feel Like Making Love was released in June of 1974 as the lead single from Roberta Flack's album of the same name, and the single marked Roberta Flack's third number one hit, further confirming her place as a major figure in 70s soul and pop, following previous chart toppers like The First Time Ever I Saw Your Face and Killing Me Softly with his song. The song reached number one on the Billboard Hot 100 on August 10, 1974, and it topped the R&B and easy listening charts. It was written by Gene McDaniels, who also known for his early 1960s pop hits like 100 Pounds of Clay and Tower of Strength. The song became a cultural touchstone of 1970s romantic soul and was praised for its sophisticated sensuality and musical restraint. Your local Bozeman weather forecast from the Desert Mountain Broadcasting Information Center. She'd Rather Be With Me by the Turtles, Green Tambourine, the number one song in February of 1968 by the Lemon Pipers, Sheila, the number one song in September of 1962 by Tommy Rowe, and My Guy by Mary Wells are all coming up next on Bozeman's Home for Good Times and Great Oldies, 99.9 K-Bear.
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13: Here's your forecast from the Desert Mountain Broadcasting Information Center. A flood watch and flood advisory remain in effect. Mainly cloudy skies this afternoon with a chance of thunderstorms. Highs around 89, north winds 5 to 10 miles per hour. I'm meteorologist Paul Trombley on Good Times and Great Oldies, 99.9 K-Bear.
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0: Talk to Me by Sonny and the Sunliners on Bozeman's Home for Good Times and Great Oldies, 99.9 K-Bear. Originally written and recorded by Little Willie John in 1958, Sonny Ozuna reinterpreted the song in 1963 as a soulful ballad. His version reached number 11 on the Billboard Hot 100, a rare feat for a Latino artist singing in English at the time. And the version combined soul, doo-wop, and Tex-Mex influences, becoming a milestone in the Chicano soul movement. In 1982, Mickey Gilley's country cover of the song reached number one on the Billboard Hot Country Songs chart, and Sonny and the Sunliners' version remains a cultural touchstone in the lowrider oldies communities. Words of Love by the Mamas and the Papas, Don't Pull Your Love by Hamilton, Joe Frank, and Reynolds, and The Little Old Lady from Pasadena by Jan and Dean are coming up next on Bozeman's Home for Good Times and Great Oldies, 99.9 K-Bear.
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I Want to Be Wanted by Brenda Lee on Bozeman's Home for Good Times and Great Oldies, 99.9 K-Bear. I Want to Be Wanted was released by Brenda Lee in July of 1960 as a single on the Decca label, and the song hit number one on the Billboard Hot 100 on October 24, 1960, marking Brenda Lee's second chart-topping hit after I'm Sorry. It was originally an Italian song with English lyrics that Kim Gannon added later, and the song features an orchestral pop ballad style, emphasizing Lee's emotional delivery and maturity beyond her years at the age of just 15. It reflected the rising popularity of translated European songs in American pop during the post-war period. And for Brenda Lee, this hit confirmed her status not just as a rockabilly and country singer, but as cross-genre, a vocal powerhouse capable of adult pop ballads. Give Me a Little Sign by Brenton Wood, Season of the Witch by Donovan, Can't You Hear My Heartbeat by Herman's Hermits, ABC News at the top of the hour, all that and more coming up next on Bozeman's Home for Good Times, Great Oldies, 99.9 K-Bear. Oldies.

0: right? Because everyone loves the good times and great oldies on K-Bear. 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
1: ABC News, I'm Michelle Franzen. Residents along the Gulf Coast taking cover after Tropical Storm Bertha made landfall near St. Bernard Parish in Louisiana. ABC's Victor Okindo is in New Orleans.
2: We are feeling the brunt of it right now. I'm sure you can hear it. The strongest wind and rain by far. We are right along Lake Pontchartrain. It is right across the street over there. Police keeping us on this side for the time being. But as you look at the lake, that surf, it is being kicked right up and over onto Lakeshore Drive. And as you look at the street itself, there is a little bit of storm surge and some coastal flooding. That is what we have been watching for all day here in this part of Louisiana.
1: President Trump attended the dignified transfer at Dover Air Base today in Delaware for the four U.S. service members killed in the Middle East this week. Hostilities between the U.S. and Iran intensifying for a second week. In California, it's day two of a preliminary hearing for David Burke, the singer known as David, accused of murdering a teen last year. He denies the allegations. This is ABC News. Cases of cyclosporiasis are surging again in Michigan and 40 other states. The CDC confirming 11,000 cases nationwide. Here's ABC's Yuri Benedow.
3: While health officials have linked some of these cases to shredded iceberg lettuce served at Taco Bell restaurants in five states, they are looking into other potential sources as well. Taylor Farms has issued a voluntary recall of all their iceberg lettuce grown in central Mexico. Those products went to American food distributors, fast food chains, and grocery stores, all now

Share the Land by the Guess Who on Bozeman's Home for Good Times, Great Oldies, 99.9 K-Bear. Good afternoon, Bozeman. Hey, it's Hump Day Wednesday. It's July 22nd. If today's your birthday, happy birthday to you. I'm Tommy Galoppa. I'll be with you till 7 o'clock this evening on Tom's Musical Time Machine. Released later the same year as American Woman and the first Guess Who single without Randy Bachman, who left the band in the mid-1970s. Written by lead singer Burton Cummings, the song promoted peace, equality, and communal living, inspired by the counterculture and the Woodstock spirit. It reached number 10 on the Billboard Hot 100, number 2 in Canada, proving the band could thrive even after Bachman's departure. The song featured guitar work from Kurt Winter and Greg Liskew, new members who added a layered tone to the band, and the song became a staple in their live shows and one of the band's most popular message songs. Surfer Girl by the Beach Boys and You Made Me So Very Happy by Blood, Sweat, and Tears are both coming up next on Bozeman's Home for Good Times and Great Oldies, 99.9 K-Bear.

0: Something by the Beatles on Bozeman's Home for Good Times and Great Oldies, 99.9 KBear. Something was originally released on October 6, 1969 as a double A-side with Come Together, and the song reached number one on the Billboard Hot 100 in the U.S., number four in the U.K., becoming one of the Beatles' most commercially successful love songs. It was written by George Harrison. It was his first Beatles A-side single and marked a breakthrough in his recognition as a songwriter. Something's been covered by over 150 artists, including Frank Sinatra, who famously called it the greatest love song of the past 50 years. For Harrison, the success of Something elevated his stature within the band and foreshadowed the solo success he would achieve with All Things Must Pass shortly after the Beatles' breakup. Your local Bozeman weather forecast from the Desert Mountain Broadcasting Information Center, Ragdoll by the Four Seasons, Take a Letter Maria by R.B. Graves, Paint It Black by the Rolling Stones, and Gloria by them with Van Morrison are all coming up next on Bozeman's Home for Good Times and Great Oldies, 99.9 KBear. 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
5: Here's your forecast from the Desert Mountain Broadcasting Information Center. A flood watch and flood advisory remain in effect. Cloudy tonight with a chance for storms. Lows around 60. Southeast winds around 5 miles per hour. I'm meteorologist Paul Trombley on Good Times and Great Oldies, 99.9 KBear.

at midnight. She make me feel so good, love. 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

0: Could It Be I'm Falling in Love with the Spinners on Bozeman's Home for Good Times and Great Oldies, 99.9 K-Bear. This was one of the first big hits after the Spinners signed with Motown's Atlantic Distributed label, run by producer Tom Bell. Bell helped define the lush Philadelphia soul sound behind the record, and the lead vocals are shared by Bobby Smith and Philippe Wynn, giving it a conversational feel. Song hit number 4 on the Billboard Hot 100 and became one of the group's signature songs, and it marked the beginning of a major streak that included I'll Be Around and Then Came You. Eve of Destruction by Barry McGuire, Chantilly Lace by the Big Bopper, and Drift Away by Dobie Gray are coming up next on Bozeman's Home for Good Times and Great Oldies, 99.9 K-Bear.
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0: See You Later, Alligator by Bill Haley and his Comets on Bozeman's Home for Good Times and Great Oldies, 99.9 K-Bear. The song began as Later, Alligator, written and first recorded by Louisiana bluesman Bobby Charles in late 1955, but Bill Haley and his Comets transformed it into a rock and roll national catchphrase. The record hit number 6 on the Billboard Hot 100 in February of 56, during the height of Haley's fame following his massive 1955 breakthrough with Rock Around the Clock. It became one of the first rock and roll songs to embed a spoken phrase into American slang, turning "see you later, alligator," after "wild crocodile," into a national saying. "Hey Little Cobra" by the Ripcords, "Then He Kissed Me" by the Crystals, ABC News at the top of the hour, all that and more coming up next on Bozeman's Home for Good Times and Great Oldies, 99.9 K-Bear.
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5: ABC News, I'm Michelle Franzen. Tropical Storm Bertha making landfall in St. Bernard Parish, east of New Orleans in Louisiana. Governor Jeff Landry says it is a welcome break.
6: The storm is likely not to produce the type of rainfall or wind event that it could have.
5: The storm is losing some steam. Officials say residents, though, should remain vigilant and that the storm could troll the coastline with heavy rain, severe flooding, and damaging winds as it moves toward Texas in the coming days. In Delaware, President Trump and top military leaders gathered for the dignified transfer at Dover Air Base today for the four U.S. service members killed in the Middle East. Three of those service members have been identified. One has not yet been positively ID'd. Fast food chain Chick-fil-A says the recent cyber attack in June likely exposed personal information of its loyalty account holders. The data includes names, email, and phone information in the last four digits of some credit cards. The company says it took immediate security measures. This is ABC News. In California, the preliminary hearing continues for David Burke. The singer, known as David, is accused of murdering a teen last year. Prosecutors trying to establish a motive.
7: On the witness stand on day two of the hearing, David Burke's financial manager and a finance employee of the record company that signed Burke are testifying. Prosecutors are trying to establish that Burke had a huge financial motive to protect his career and that he killed 14-year-old Celeste Rivas to prevent her from exposing their sexual relationship and impact that career. On Tuesday, prosecutors showed gruesome photos of the crime scene as they try to prove to the judge there's enough evidence to move to trial. Alex Stone, ABC News, Los Angeles.
5: Last month's heat wave in France led to a surge in deaths. The health ministry says 5,700 more people died than usual during the historic heat with record-shattering temperatures from June 17th to July 2nd. I'm Michelle Franzen, ABC News.
0: All those in favor of more good time oldies, say aye.

It's My Party, the number one song in June of 1963 by Leslie Gore on Bozeman's Home for Good Times and Great Oldies, 99.9 K-Bear. Good afternoon, Bozeman. Hey, it's Wednesday, hump day once again. It's July 22nd. If today's your birthday, a very happy birthday to you. I'm Tom Eaglehoff. I'll be with you till 7 o'clock this evening on Tom's Musical Time Machine. On this date in music history, in 1963, the Beatles' first U.S. album introducing the Beatles was pressed by VJ Records, who thought they had obtained the legal rights from EMI affiliate Trans Global Records. When it was finally released in January of 1964, Capitol Records would hit VJ with an injunction against manufacturing, distributing, advertising, or otherwise disposing of records by the Beatles, and after a trial, VJ was allowed to release any Beatles records they had the masters of in any form until October 15, 1964, and after that date, they no longer had the right to issue any Beatles product. On this date in music history, in 1965, Mick Jagger, Brian Jones, and Bill Wyman from the Rolling Stones were each fined £5 at East Ham Magistrates Court in London after being found guilty of insulting behavior at a Romfield Road service station. The three had all urinated against a wall after the service station attendant had refused them the use of the facilities. The Letter by the Box Tops and Who'll Stop the Rain by Creedence Clearwater Revival are both coming up next on Bozeman's Home for Good Times and Great Oldies, 99.9 K-Bear.

0: I Wonder What She's Doing Tonight by Tommy Boyce and Bobby Hart on Bozeman's Home for Good Times, Great Oldies, 99.9 K-Bear. Tommy Boyce and Bobby Hart initially pursued separate careers as teenage rock and roll stars in Los Angeles in the late 1950s before meeting in 1960. Hart released a solo that flopped but marked the first time he used the name Bobby Hart, shortened from Robert Harshman. They co-wrote the song Come a Little Bit Closer for Jay and the Americans in 1964, which reached the top three. And in 1965, they wrote the theme song for the TV series The Monkees, which launched them into major success. Boyce and Hart wrote over 30 songs for The Monkees, including their first hit, Last Train to Clarksville. And I Wonder What She's Doing Tonight was written and originally recorded by Tommy Boyce and Bobby Hart and was released in December of 1967. The song became a hit in 68, reaching impressive positions on the chart, number 8 on the Billboard Hot 100 chart and number 7 on Cashbox. Your local Bozeman weather forecast from the Desert Mountain Broadcasting Information Center. 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
13: Here's your forecast from the Desert Mountain Broadcasting Information Center. A flood watch continues. Cloudy tonight with a chance for storms. Lows around 60. Southeasterly winds around 5 miles per hour. I'm meteorologist Paul Frombly on Good Times and Great Oldies, 99.9 K-Bear.
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0: Rockin' Robin by Bobby Day on Bozeman's Home for Good Times and Great Oldies, 99.9 K-Bear. Released in 1958, it became Bobby Day's biggest hit. It peaked to number 2 on the Billboard Hot 100. It was blocked from the top spot by now Blue De Pinto De Blue, Volare. It was written by Leon Rene under the pseudonym of Jimmy Thomas, and the song is built around catchy bird-like vocals and rhythmic claps, making it ideal for both kids and adult dance floors alike. Bobby Day, also a member of the Hollywood Flames and original writer of Little Bitty Pretty One by Thurston Harris, and Michael Jackson covered the song in 1972, scoring a top 5 hit, and Rockin' Robin is often regarded as a classic of early rock and roll novelty songs. Your afternoon financial report on the way. You Can't Hurry Love, the number one song in September of 1966 by the Supremes. When I Grew Up to Be a Man with the Beach Boys and Solitary Man by Neil Diamond are coming up next on Bozeman's Home for Good Times, Great Oldies, 99.9 K-Bear.
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3: It's time now for your afternoon financial report. I'm Cody Ross, Northern News Network. The U.S. stock market drifted in mixed trading while oil prices climbed almost 3% as fighting continues in the war with Iran. The S&P 500 fell 0.1% today after swinging between modest losses and gains. The Dow Jones Industrial Average ended essentially flat, down less than 0.1%, and the NASDAQ Composite lost 0.6%. Montana exporters will have access to $781,000 in federal funding aimed at growing international sales. The Montana Department of Commerce says the STEP grant program helps small businesses offset costs for trade shows, market research, translation services, and other export activities. The agency says Montana companies exported $2.4 billion in goods in 2024, with Canada, Korea, Japan, Belgium, and China among the state's largest overseas markets. I'll be back with a look at stock indexes right after this.
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3: Now here's a look at how stocks finished today. The S&P 500 dipped 10 points and closed at 7,498. The Dow shed 6 points, closing at 52,218. And the NASDAQ retreated 146 points to close at 25,690. In continuous contracts on the New York Mercantile, crude oil surged $2.26, closing at $86.60 per barrel, up 2.7%. Platinum added $6.70, finishing at $16.44.60 per ounce. And palladium rose $9.90 to close at $1,296.50 per ounce. In COMEX trading, gold rallied $59.30, closing at $4,135.70 per ounce, up 1.5%. And silver gained 81 cents to close at $59.92 per ounce, up 1.4%. I'm Cody Ross, and those are your afternoon financials from the Northern News Network.
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0: One Fine Day by the Chiffons on Bozeman's Home for Good Times, Great Oldies, 99.9 K-Bear. Released in 1963, the song reached number 5 on the Billboard Hot 100 and became one of the Chiffons' biggest hits. Carole King and Jerry Goffin, who else, originally wrote One Fine Day. They wrote it for Little Eva, their babysitter, famous for the song The Locomotion, but it was ultimately given to the Chiffons. Carole King played the famous piano part in the demo recording, and it was used in the final version, and it was also a follow-up to the Chiffons' first big hit, He's So Fine, which also hit number one on the charts, and the song was covered by Carole King in 1980, along with others, including Natalie Merchant, Bette Midler, and the Carpenters. Boomers is coming up, along with Time Won't Let Me by The Outsiders, Silence is Golden by The Tremolos, ABC News at the top of the hour, all that and more coming up next on Bozeman's Home for Good Times, Great Oldies, 99.9 K-Bear.
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7: Theodore Geisel said he based the Grinch on his own grouchy holiday mood after his wife became seriously ill. 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
1: ABC News, I'm Mike Dubusky. Tropical storm Bertha is weakening as it moves west across Louisiana after it made landfall earlier this afternoon. Governor Jeff Landry says the storm isn't the worst they've seen, but it still should be taken seriously.
2: It doesn't take a major hurricane to do major damage in communities in Louisiana. So today's forecast is encouraging, but it doesn't mean that we should be complacent.
1: President Trump was at Dover Air Force Base to attend the dignified transfer of those four U.S. service members killed in the Middle East last week.
3: Oh, it's very tough to watch, to be honest with you. I think it's the toughest thing I do of anything I do. I do all this stuff, but I think it's the toughest thing I do.
1: Trump also used the event to defend the war in Iran, claiming that all of the fallen soldiers had echoed his war claims. Right now, the U.S. military is launching its 12th straight night of attacks on Iranian targets. This is ABC News. A beloved bald eagle from Big Bear, California, is in the fight of her life. ABC's Alex Stone has the story.
4: A bald eagle named Jackie became an online sensation, along with her partner Shadow, as a live webcam has for years caught their nest activities, laying eggs and raising their baby bald eagles. But Jackie disappeared from the nest recently, leaving Shadow with their newest babies. She was found struggling in some water. Experts say she had been in a fight with other eagles. Jackie is at a rescue center now where her condition is said to be critical. The center says she has anemia and inflammation impacting her kidneys. Alex Stone, ABC News, Los Angeles.
1: And an unusual public science project in Warsaw, Poland. Volunteers armed with chisels and brushes are working in the city's science center to chip away at a rock encasing the bones of a massive prehistoric amphibian. Mike Dubusky, ABC News.
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0: They're free of charge. And starting now,
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